0: They were a Cubs affiliate for many years. Here's Dylan Fien, and Fien lifts one to left field. Back is Rodriguez. He will leap, and it's over his head. It's going to trickle to left center field, and it's going to be a triple for Fien, who was running right out of the box. It was a high fly ball to left center. Rodriguez back and tried the making leaping catch. But that ball took a deflection away. You can see it kind of kick back towards left center. And it's a triple for Fien. So Pedro Pineda will bat with a runner at third and one out. Pineda takes one into his back foot. He did not get hit on the slider. And it's 1-0. Pineda out of the Dominican Republic. The 1-1, or the 1-0. Now it's 1-1. Left-hand pitcher, right-hand batter in the 1-1 pitch. Pineda pulls it foul past the calf muscles of Fien in the third base foul territory. And Fien's like, going, hey, I'm a catcher. I need those. One ball, two strikes. 2-0 Rattlers, and Torres trying to keep it right there. The 1-2. Foul back. Still a ball and two strikes. Hey, Rattlers fans, every Tuesday all season long when we've been home, we have been very fortunate to have Feed the Press Box from Glass Nickel Pizza Company on College Avenue. The 1-2 to Pineda. Outside 2-2. Glass Nickel Pizza Company on College Avenue was very much affected by the tornado that came through Appleton. Their roof is gone, and they're rebuilding like a lot of folks here in Appleton and the Fox Cities. 2-2, just a little bit. Called third strike. On the changeup, Patrick Good thought about it for a little bit and rings him up on the Wendy's Frosty K. That's number 4 for Wandy Torres. You get spoiled when you get the Glass Nickel Pizza on Tuesday nights, and hope they are back up and running soon and everybody is made whole very quickly. Here's Gunnar Gouldsmith. And he'll take a ball up and away, and it's 1-0. Goldsmith, a 19th round pick out of Sacramento State in 2025. On the 1-0 pitch, takes outside, and it's 2-0. Goldsmith hit 181 in 77 games last year. Split time between Stockton, Midland, and Lansing, kind of bouncing up and down the system. The 2-0 to Gouldsmith is going to be a strike there on a slider that drops in, and it's 2-1. Gouldsmith, a 228 hitter. 4 homers, 31 RBI. He's got a runner at third and 2 outs and a 2-1 pitch. And Torres gets a line drive, and it's going to drop into center field. A 2-out single for Gouldsmith knocks in Fien. And the Lugnuts get on the scoreboard. It's still 2-1 Wisconsin. Now, a lot of A lot of video around and photos around from Fox Cities from what was an F3 tornado, which is sustained winds of 140 miles an hour. And, man, that's very fortunate as the pitch is a swing and a miss and it's 0-1. That sounds like everybody's healthy and made it through. And now the cleanup begins, especially for those over in Menasha. The 0-1 to Seve is going to miss outside. It's 1-1. The Menasha Blue Jays High School Football Stadium, Calder Stadium, was really hit hard. I've called some games in that press box. Here's the 1-1. There's a little bit outside, and it's 2-1. There's a great old ball or great old stadium over there. Here comes the 2-1 to Seve, and that's going to get the inside corner, and it's 2-2. Two outs, runner at first. Seve, a 176 hitter with no home runs and three RBI. He's got Goldsmith at first and a 2-2 pitch due from Torres. Wandy on the 2-2. Outside, three balls and two strikes. Next half inning, we'll tell you what the Rattlers are doing for those coming to the ball game to assist the tornado relief efforts in the Fox Cities. But first, the 3-2 to Seve with the runner going, and it's a check swing. Did he go? They will appeal and say no. So it's a two-out walk, and we're back around to the top of the order. Well, the Rattlers scored twice with two outs in the bottom of the first. And now the Lugnuts with a run in, two on and two out for the top of the order. It's Sprague Lott who walked on four pitches to start the ball game. You know, why don't we just bring that up right now? We'll bring it up a couple of times throughout the ball game today. But all proceeds of the Timber Rattlers 50-50 raffle at all six games during this homestand will go towards tornado relief efforts in the area. So we will also be looking to help out where we can with other things. I know Feeding America Eastern Wisconsin is going to be here tomorrow night for the bobblehead. They might be able to help out with some stuff. And I think what we had heard as the first pitch to Sprague Lott with two on and two out is going to get in there for a strike. That quick trip to the mound by Walter, brought to you by Quick Trip, helped out Torres right there. The problem is that everybody wants to help, but they just need to wait until everything gets sorted out. The 0-1, swing and a miss, and it's 0-2, which is a nice problem to have. Instead of asking for volunteers and nobody showing up, you got volunteers showing up, and you're going, wait until we know what we want you to do. Here comes the 0-2 to Sprague Lott with two on and two out. And Torres misses away, and it's 1-2. I was driving on Prospect Avenue and Spencer Street yesterday, and trees and power lines down. There were some neighborhoods where, ooh, it was bad. Here's the 1-2. Just missed the inside corner, and it's 2-2. And Torres, who had a 15-pitch first inning, has a 25-pitch second inning. Left-hand pitcher, right-hand batter. Goldsmith at second, Seve at first, and the 2-2 pitch is a ground ball into left field. Rodriguez charging. Goldsmith is around third. The throw is going to be late and up the line, and we're tied at two on the RBI single by Sprague Lott. Mm-hmm. Savay stops at second as Goldsmith scores. And after two quick strikes on Sprague Lott, he delivers the RBI single. And now it's going to be a quick trip to the mound from Timber Rattlers pitching coach Pat McGuff. Pat's going to be juggling some stuff this week. D.L. Hall is going to come on, and it sounds like, it's not official yet, but it sounds like he's going to be on in relief tomorrow. And then Kyle Harrison is scheduled to make a rehab start on Thursday for the Timber Rattlers. And the rest of the rotation this week, Jaden Dubanowitz on Friday, Josh Noth on Saturday, and Ethan Dorsey on Sunday. So Torres will not get two starts in this series. This is his start today. And he's got Naylor here, whom he struck out back in the first inning. Missed a little bit low with that, and it's 1-0. Two-two your score in the second. Tanner Perry is already up in the Rattlers' bullpen. The 1-0. Swing and a miss. Came inside with a slider, and it's one ball and one strike. There is Tanner Perry getting loose in that pen. Again, Wandy really built up his pitch count last week in South Bend. Didn't last very long. He's got a swing and a miss there as he goes in with another slider. And it's 1-2. Survey the lead run at second. Sprague Lott at first. And the 1-2 from Torres. Line drive center field. Braylon Payne will run that one down, and the inning comes to an end. But not before Lansing scores two runs on three hits. They strand at two. We are through an inning and a half. Wisconsin, Lansing tied at two on the Timber Rattlers Broadcast Network.
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0: Bottom two in a 2-2 game. Lots of Brewer fans out here today, and why not? Brewers don't play until for another 90 minutes out in San Francisco taking on the Giants. Tyler Rodriguez will lead it off here for Wisconsin. 7-8-9 due up for the Rattlers in a 2-2 game. And Tyler lifts one foul to left, and it's 0-1 to the former Wilson Warbird. Rodriguez hitting .279 in 18 games with the Rattlers. He's got a home run and 7 RBI. Right-hand batter facing the right-hand deal from Dutton, and takes a little bit up, and the count goes to 1-1. Rodriguez with a rough series down in South Bend. He was just 1-for-16 with 3 walks. He did put the ball in play. He only struck out 4 times in those 19 plate appearances. Comes up empty on that, and it's 1-2. Chopped it foul up the third baseline. It's 1-2. Rattlers wearing their home whites today. Thought they might be wearing their BPs today, but decided to change that up a little bit. Lansing wearing their road grays. The 1-2. Down in the dirt, and it's 2-2. Now, one of the I was driving over to the east side of town yesterday, and with all of the weather issues, 441 was closed, and Prospect and Spencer Street closed. Here's the 2-2, and that's going to be up, and it's 3-2. Dutton thought he had strike three. Took a little walk off the back of the mound, and Fien just kind of held the ball for a moment, waited for him to get back there. All right, 3-2 to Rodriguez. Tyler ready in the pitch home. Swing and a miss, strike three, and that's the second strikeout for Samuel Dutton. Now, I was heading over the east side of town yesterday to Valley Grand Cinema for the Q&A with the filmmakers of Uke the Movie. Great documentary. We didn't have that big of a crowd because of the weather, I think. It wasn't because I was there, I hope. Ground ball by Gilarte towards short, cut off by Sprague. Lott, the third baseman, throws to first. And it's a 5-3 putout. But the fans who were there really enjoyed the movie. I had a chance to watch it before I went over there, and then I watched it again, and it's a very moving documentary about Bob Uecker. Covers his playing days, his early days on The Tonight Show, early broadcasting with Merle Harmon on the Brewers, Miller Lite, Mr. Belvedere, Major League, and his years recently with the Brewers. Here's the 0-1 to Walter. And Yannick fouls it off, and it's 0-2. But if you have a chance, get out, see that movie. I know that the filmmakers, Stephen and Michael, are going to be here on Wednesday. We'll probably have them in the booth as the 0-2 to Walter is down low, and it's 1-2. That was a lot of work and well worth it with the final product. Here's the 1-2. Walter takes outside, 2-2. 2-2 your score in the bottom of the second inning. The Rattlers and the Lugnuts, first of six. Walter on the 2-2. In the dirt, it's 3-2. I know they were going to go up and do a question and answer session up in Wausau today. They've been all over. Here's the 3-2. Inside off the corner, and it's 4, and Walter will draw the walk. So the Rattlers get a 2-out base runner here. And we're back around at the top of the order. Here's Braylon Payne, who grounded out sharply to first in the first. Yeah, I could probably just sit and watch all of the Bob Uecker Miller Lite commercials and be entertained. Ball that's going to get away from Fien, and down to second base goes Walter. As a pitch low and in, and looked like it might have crossed up Fien a little bit. So he's down to second. with the go-ahead run is Walter. Well, I haven't been to a movie theater, and I don't remember. I do remember the last one I was at. The 1-0 to Payne. After the wild pitch moves Walter to second. Inside, and it's 2-0. I'm debating whether I should say what movie I was at. Maybe I'll save that for the middle of the game. Here's the 2-0 to Payne. And Braylon skies one foul to left, and it's 2-1. Or maybe I just won't say anything and everybody can just guess. And they will be completely wrong, whatever they say. Walter, the lead from second, and Payne fouls one back, and it's 2-2. See, Jonathan's smart. He's not even guessing. He's not even saying, what was it, Chris? Nope. Just getting ready for his inning here in the third, which isn't too far away unless Payne can come through here. And the 2-2. Low, and it's full 3-2. He didn't chase the changeup. So it's a full count to Braylon Payne. Two outs. Walter, the go-ahead run at second base. The Rattlers have another bit of two-out bingo in them. Payne, the left-hand hitter out of Texas, all set. Dutton's pitch is low for ball four, and it's back-to-back walks, and Luis Peña will bat. Peña grounded out to second, his first time up. And it's going to be a quick trip to the mound here. By Levi Kelly, the pitching coach for the Lansing Lugnuts. Boy, it's kind of weird looking out at the mound and watching an Athletics Midwest League pitching coach go out for a talk and have it not be Don Schulze. Don Schulze was around for a long time, from Kane County to Burlington to Beloit. We're going to have a pinch hitter here for Luis Peña. Luis and Alastre is going to pinch hit. Peña was pinch hit for on Sunday by Edgardo Ordonez. So Alastre will pinch hit here with two on and two out. And first pitch swinging pops it up near the Lansing dugout. Sprague Lott is over to make the call and the catch. And the Rattlers waste a couple of two-out walks in the second. 2-2 your score to the third we go. This is Timber Rattlers Baseball on News Talk 93.9 WOSH.
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0: Top of three coming up. We're tied at two. Both teams with three hits and now allowed to speak. It's Jonathan Tim. Jonathan, welcome back to the booth.
10: Thank you, Chris. Wandy Torres is back on the mound for the third inning. He'll face Ali Camarillo, Daniel Buchiro, and Rodney Green Jr. Camarillo grounded a third back in the first inning. And the lefty's windup and pitch is outside for ball one. Yeah, Chris mentioned that Luis Pena being pinch hit for by Luis Alastre. Pena having an up and down year, trying to get to full strength as the 1-0 is inside. And with Dinges being promoted, Marco primarily being a designated hitter, the 2-0 pitch from Torres is swung on and fouled off into the dirt, into the backstop. And with Dinges being promoted to Biloxi, that opened up that everyday DH spots. And that's where Pena played for the most part in that South Bend series. After that ground ball in the first inning, it was a 4-3 ground out. A jog back to the dugout turned into a walk. So you just hope it's nothing new here to Pena, as the 2-1 is a half swing. He was not able to check it, and Camarillo now with a 2-2 count. Beautiful sinker up and away, and he sure showed. The 2-2 from Torres. Missed low, went with the slider. Camarillo went into today's game hitting .342 in the month of July. Solid average of .293 this season. The 3-2, high and away, ball four. And the Lugnuts have a leadoff base runner here in the top half of the third inning. Third walk from the arm of Wandy Torres. He spread that out in each of the three innings pitched so far. By the way, Torres now at 86 2/3 innings pitched this season. That is a professional high for a season total. This is his fourth professional season. The first pitch to Buchiero is going to miss, and the throw down to first is not in time. Yannick Walter trying to catch Camarillo taking a nap. Torres pitched a total of 86 even innings last year. Made 23 starts with the Carolina Mudcats at the time. Here's the 1-0 pitch, and that's inside. Torres pitched 2022 in the Dominican Summer League. He was just 17 for that season. Made 11 starts, was a Dominican Summer League midseason All-Star, but injuries took away any opportunity in 2023. The 2-0 is sent in the air, foul territory, down the right field line, running in, and Castillo makes the catch in foul territory for out number one. And we've got Dinosaur Nights coming up here at the ballpark tomorrow. It's a Whiffer bobblehead. He's riding a T-Rex or a Raptor, not quite sure what the species is, but that's beside the points. It is presented by Feeding America, Eastern Wisconsin. Dino Whiffer bobblehead. Add that to your collection as Rodney Green Jr. steps in the lefty batter box. And the lefty, Wandy Torres, getting the call from Walter. Aware of Camarillo at second, or first rather, he'll shoo him back to first with a throwback. The Midwest League Report is presented by Sports Medicine Center. We've got our eye out on a couple of games that are so far helping the Rattlers. The pitch to Green is in there for a strike. He showed bunt, but the sinker was unable to be contacted with. It is 4-0 West Michigan over Beloit in the bottom of the seventh inning. Whitecaps and Skycarp going to battle there on the other side of Lake Michigan. The 0-1 from Torres, and Green, a swing and a miss. Sinker at 91. Green struck out looking back in the first inning. That was actually in the second inning, a beautiful slider from Torres. And the Dayton Dragons are also helping the Rattlers out, leading the Quad Cities River Bandits 5-0 halfway through four. That one in Davenport, Iowa. The 0-2, Camarillo goes, swinging a miss, strike three. The throw down to second is not going to be in time. It was a foul tip, rather, into the glove of Yannick Walter. But a Wendy's Frosty K for Wandy Torres. That's number five. Here's the replay for those watching with us today. Yeah, Camarillo has had jumps galore the entire at-bats, not only of Green, but Bucciro as well. Here's Dylan Fien. Hit a triple to left field, just out of the leaping reach of Rodriguez. And he'll nub one fair up the line, and Walter can't make the play. He tried to barehand it, and now no one covering home. Torres is waiting for Camarillo. He will make the tag at the plate. Wow. It's going to be a one unassisted for Wandy Torres, waiting for Ali Camarillo at home plate. That's out number three, and that sends us to the bottom of the third, 2-2 on the Rattlers Broadcast Network.
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10: 2-2 your score in the bottom of the third inning. Eric Matanti will step in the lefty batter's box. So Dylan Fien is going to officially reach first base on a fielding error from Yannick Walter. I was going to be curious if they would give a fielder's choice or not, but the first pitch to Matanti is a ground ball to first base, off the glove of Bucciro, and down the line, Eric Matanti into first base. And he reaches for a second time today. Boy, welcome back to the lineup, Eric. Hit that one 99 off the bat. Here's the replay. Bucciro, who's made some great plays at first base today, just let that one slip off the end of his glove. So here's Daniel Dickinson now. We'll pick up where we left off in the Midwest League report. It's going to be an E3. So back-to-back plays with errors. And Daniel Dickinson takes high and away. Back on the mound is Samuel Dutton. Gave up a pair of runs in the first inning. And the first one was suffered to Dickinson, who doubled down the right field line and off the wall. He'll take a hack and a miss at that one. A foul tip, rather, at the sinker. Anyway, the Midwest League report presented by Sports Medicine Center. It's 5-2, Fort Wayne over Great Lakes. Stretch time over in Midland, Michigan. The 1-1 is low and away. Dickinson now with 16 doubles on the season. And he's tied with Luis Castillo in that category to lead the team as the 2-1's in the dirt. Bounces away from Fien. He'll quickly gobble it up. Tanti into first base after the error from Daniel Bucciro. Dutton's going to request a new baseball, and we'll finish the Midwest League report. 6-4 Lake County over South Bend in the top of the sixth, that game being played in Ohio. And it's 4-0 Peoria over the Cedar Rapids Colonels. They're in the bottom of the fourth in Iowa. Dutton from the stretch, the 3-1, and Dickinson, a rope. It's caught by the third baseman, Sprague Lott. He can't throw back to first because Batanti refused to take too large of a lead. That ball was smoked. A low pitch, but cat-like reflexes from Sprague Lott make it out number one. Hey, it's Brews on third here at Neuroscience Group Field. You can enjoy it in the third and the first, probably not in the eighth because we'll cut off alcohol sales by then. But it's a great place for fans of legal drinking age to hang out. As the first pitch to Castillo is grounded foul up the first base side. You can play yard games while you watch the game and try beers from Knuth, McFleshman's, Hop Yard, and Badger State Brewing. That is Brews on Third here at Neuroscience Group Field. Castillo made it 2-0 Wisconsin his first time up as he takes a breaking ball for a strike. And it's 0-2. I'm so excited to update you all about the Quad Cities and Beloit game. I forgot to mention what happened on Sunday around the Midwest League as the 0-2 to Castillo is lifted in the air softly into right field and down a base hit. Batanti goes station to station. And Luis Castillo 2-for-2 today with a pair of singles. That one was glided 89 miles an hour off the bat. Hit a changeup blown away. And Gouldsmith gave it just a split second long enough of a look to maybe hold your breath just a tad. Now Taden Hall with two on and one out. Traffic against Sutton here. And that one is flying in the air to right center field. Waiting back on it is Pineda. He'll make the catch, and Batanti will tag from second to third. So Dutton now with runners at the corners. I don't know why I said Sutton earlier, but now Tyler Rodriguez will get a look here with two on and two away. The Tin Caps beat Lake County in the series finale on Sunday. And Cedar Rapids beat the Dayton Dragons 10-7. A six-run ninth inning for the Colonels. Yasser Mercedes had the game-tying two-run home run, and then Henry Kuziak had the go-ahead three-run home run. West Michigan stopped Peoria 13-6. Dutton, the first pitch to Rodriguez. It's going to miss outside. Went with a slider. The Lugnuts won a neck-and-neck game with the Loons, 8-7. They drew 12 walks. Jake Reinisch, 3 RBI, as a foul tip makes it 1-1. Sinker at 90. Rodriguez went down swinging back in the second inning. Trying to take advantage here with a teammate 90 feet away. There he is, Eric Batanti. The pitch to Rodriguez is lined down the third baseline. The backhanded by Sprague Lott. Here's the throw across the diamond. Takes a hop in time. Boy, Sprague Lott probably took a couple of runs away from the Rattlers in that inning the way he played the hot corner. And the Rattlers strand a pair. We head to the fourth inning with your score. Lugnuts 2, Rattlers 2 on the Rattlers Broadcast Network.
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10: Not a bad place to be on a Tuesday night, as the Rattlers are knotted up with the Lansing Lugnuts 2-2 in the top of the fourth inning. Juan D. Torres back to work. He'll face Pedro Pineda. Torres gets the sign, and the pitch is low and inside. One more game from Sunday to talk about on the Midwest League Report. Beloit and Quad Cities. Oh, looks like there's an object on the field. Umpires are going to send Luis Castillo to do the honors. Anyway, with Beloit playing Quad Cities, both teams fighting with the Rattlers for that last playoff spot. If you were wondering who to root for, it's probably Beloit, because the Rattlers semi-control their own destiny against the Skycarp with 12 games remaining against them. As the 1-0 is grounded to short, Daniel Gallarte takes a slip and fall, and into first base is Pineda. No throw from Gallarte either. Just lost his footing, and down goes Gallarte. Looks like he's okay, just found a funny spot in the infield. Here's the replay for those watching on the spot. Yeah, he kind of shuffled his feet towards third base, and he lost his balance. Should be an E6. Anyway, here's Gunnar Gouldsmith, and back to the Midwest League Report. And because the Rattlers do not play Quad Cities for the rest of the year, nor do they have the tiebreaker, Beloit won just enough last week to help the Rattlers without getting too far ahead. And they won Sunday 10-8 as Gouldsmith takes low for ball one. Oh, they're going to give a single to Pineda. Fourth hit of the day for the Lugnuts. Here's a line drive, one hopper to second base. Dickinson, the flip to Gallarte. He makes up for it and turns the double play. That's how you respond. Dickinson fielded that ground ball nicely. 98 off the bat of Gouldsmith. And 6-4-3 gives Torres two outs. We've got Gladiator Night coming up at the ballpark in 2 days, so you won't want to miss Thursday's action between the Rattlers and Lugnuts. And we've got appearances by Tower and Diamond. First pitch to Save outside. The Brewers Farm Report is presented by Greenstone Farm Credit Services. We'll talk about everything that went on in the system these last couple of days. The Warbirds were off Monday. As the 0-1 is in there, Torres now with an 0-2 count to Logan Save. Warbirds beat Charleston 6-3 on Sunday. Braylon and Tunez. hit his first Carolina League home run for the Warbirds, a Brewer top prospect, as the 0-2 misses. The Warbirds are in third place, two games behind the Salem Ridge Yaks in the second half standings. And the Shuckers won 13-7 against the Chattanooga Lookouts in 10 innings on Sunday. The 1-2 is line foul. Blake Burke hit a pair of home runs. Ragsdale, Andrew Fisher each hit a home run. Blake Burke with a pair of multi-homer games. Hit three on Friday for Chattanooga as the 1-2. Is a breaking ball. That's going to be a call. Strike three. A slider that garnished the low outside corner. And Wandy Torres with Wendy's Frosty K, number six on the day. And we head to the bottom of the fourth inning with this game still knotted up at two apiece on the Rattlers Broadcast Network.
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10: Samuel Dutton is back to work for his fourth inning. He'll face Daniel Gallarte to lead things off. Gallarte helped turn a nice double play after the infield single from Pedro Pineda. Couldn't make the play on the ground ball to Pineda. Slipped and fell. As the first pitch from Dutton is going to miss low. Went with a breaking ball on its 1-0. It goes Gallarte, Walter, and Braylon Payne. Here's the pitch, and Gallarte chops one to the left side. The third baseman, Sprague Lott, will make the play for out number one. We've also got Neon Knights coming up at the ballpark. Again, busy Lansing series. Featuring a foam stick giveaway presented by Focus. Help light up the night sky. And be one of the first 1,000 fans to receive that neon foam glow stick. Yannick Walter at the plate now. We'll talk about what Nashville did on Sunday. They won 6-1 against Sugarland. The Space Cowboys on Sunday. Pitches inside, and it's 1-0. Walter walked his first time up. Sounds used five pitchers, and they held Sugarland to just four hits. The 1-0 is going to get the call high and away. And the Brewers lost 3-0 last night against San Francisco. Just three hits. Sproat had a quality start, though, as the 1-1 is high and away. Brewers back at it with San Francisco tonight as we tower our way back down on the Brewers Farm Report. The pitch to Walter is sent foul, and it's two balls and two strikes. Well, Nashville having the short end of the stick so far tonight, trailing the Charlotte Knights in the top of the fourth, 3-0. So is Biloxi. Shuckers down 6-1 to the Montgomery Biscuits in the bottom of the fifth. Walter lines the 2-2 foul to the net. The Warbirds claim the victory tonight, though, beating the Fredericksburg Nationals 6-1. So that's your Brewers Farm Report, presented by Greenstone Farm Credit Services, as Samuel Dutton requests a new baseball. The pitch to Walter. Sent foul, first base side. Walter putting together a solid at-bat here. 71 pitches now for Dutton. It's been an interesting year for the Lansing pitching staff. They're not a big strikeout-heavy team. The fewest Ks for nine innings. As Walter lifts one to center,

0: defensive side of the game as well, as Payne takes low for ball one. Payne 0 for 1 today, and he'll chop the 1-0 foul. So what Wandy's been doing tonight, not only a good relapse start for him after only going 3 innings in South Bend, but he's got 6 strikeouts against this Lugnut squad as the 1-1 is lifted in the air to right field. It's dropping down for a base hit in front of Rodney Green Jr. And Braylon Payne is aboard for a second time today. 2-out base hit. Let's see what the Rattlers make of it. Yeah, right field has been a busy day for the Rattler bats in terms of finding a base hit. Here's Luis Nalastre, who pinch hit for Luis Pena back in the second inning. But yeah, since the All-Star break, in which the Lugnuts have played incredible baseball, as the pitch to Nalastre is inside. Going into today's game, they've struck out 57 times since then. That's the fewest in the Midwest League. And a lot of that has to do with the success of Sprague Lotz and Camarillo. Snap back to first, Payne barely back in time standing. So the Rattlers trying to get to Samuel Dutton. Activity going on in the Lugnut bullpen, and now Payne is in a rundown. The throw to second. Payne racing back to first. Tries to spin move his way out of it. But the pickoff to first and the throw to second is going to result in a caught stealing for Braylon Payne. The Rattlers struggled to run the bases in South Bend, too. And we head to the fifth inning, tied at 2-2 on the Rattlers Broadcast Network.
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0: Top of the fifth inning here at Neuroscience Group Field. It is the Lugnuts 2 and Timber Rattlers 2. And with the play-by-play for the next 2 innings, here's Chris Merrick.
5: Jonathan, thank you very much. It's Wandy Torres going to face Jared Sprague-Lott, Miles Naylor, and Ali Camarillo. Top third in the order for the Lugnuts to open up the fifth. And a fly ball to right field. Castillo is there to make the catch, and Sprague-Lott is retired for the first out of the fifth inning. 68 pitches, 41 strikes for Wandy Torres now after that fly out to right. And the Rattlers retire Sprague-Lott for the first time. He has made his presence felt both offensively and defensively so far in this game. But he is retired to start the fifth. Now here's Miles Naylor. Naylor 0 for 2 with a strikeout and a flyout. The first pitch is going to miss low, and it's 1-0. Rattlers with 2 runs in the bottom of the first. Lugnuts with two runs in the top of the second, and that's where we have been ever since.

0: Ground ball foul off the dirt. Foul the warning track in front of the Lugnuts dugout. The ball deflects out to Batanti. He will flip it over. And the 1-1 to Naylor. Swing and a miss. It's one ball and two strikes. Hey, Princess Night is coming up on Saturday night. Still time for your princess to come on out, meet the storybook princesses at a pregame tea party, or just come on out and have some fun Saturday night. That's a ball that just missed low and away. And the count goes to 2-2. Princess Night, that's number two this year. Great crowd tonight and all week. There's a ball outside, and it's 3-2. Torres has walked three and struck out six in 4 1/3 innings. He's allowed two runs on four hits. Pitching around an error with a great defensive play of his own. Here's the 3-2, and that's a swing and a miss, strike three, and that is a Wendy's Frosty K. And that's number seven for Torres tonight. When Torres is on, his strikeouts are going to keep rising. He has had some big strikeout games this season. He had 10 against Peoria back on the 3rd of July. Had 8 against Beloit here on the 9th of July. Ball misses in. That performance on the 9th against Beloit won him the Pitcher of the Week award. Swinging a foul off. 1-1 to Camarillo. That was the game he went 7 scoreless innings, gave up 1 hit, no walks, and struck out 8 against the Skycarp. The 1-1. Swinging a foul off by Camarillo, and it's 1-2. Camarillo grounded out to Batanti in the first, walked, stole second, but was left stranded, or was out trying to score from second on that error by Walter. And that was the good defensive play by Torres to pick it up and come in and tag him out. And there's a ground ball weakly hit up the third baseline. It was an aggressive base running move because Walter just kind of, after he didn't make the pick, just kind of was crouched down on the grass and nobody was covering the plate, but Torres was able to pick it up and get the out. And there's another swing and a ground ball foul up third baseline. It's still 1-2. We owe you a station ID. Julie will get it after this batter or going into this break. Right now, though, it's 1-2 to Camarillo in a 2-2 game in the top of the fifth on a Tuesday night at Neuroscience Group Field. The 1-2 pitch inside almost nipped him, and it's 2-2. Camarillo hitting .294 on the season. The 2-2 got a little bit outside the zone. It did miss, but not by much. And it's 3-2. Walter framed it up pretty nice, but we've got a payoff pitch coming up. Camarillo takes ball 4 up and away, and it's a 2-out walk. And before Bucciro bats, 10 seconds for station identification. This is Timber Rattlers Baseball.
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0: That is Julie spinning the dials back at the WOSH studios. Hello to everybody watching today on the spot, Green Bay 32. And everybody watching on Valley Sports Live as well. We're coming to you tonight from the Lamers Bus Lines broadcast booth inside Neuroscience Group Field. Little overcast and still but perfect weather for baseball as we've just had a quick trip to the mound, brought to you by Quick Trip. Rattlers pitching coach Pat McGuff out to get Torres through this inning. Wandy thought he had strike three on the 2-2 pitch to Camarillo, but missed it, and then threw up and away for ball four, and now he's got to face Buchero here, and Buchero takes the ball low and in. It's 1-0. Buchero has struck out and fouled out to right. We're tied at two in the top of the fifth inning. Camarillo stole second his last time on base. He's got a big lead, and Torres is going to throw over that way. Lansing does not steal nearly as often as South Bend or Beloit. There's a ball outside. They only had 108 stolen bases and 133 attempts coming into this game today. The 2-0 pitch to Buchero. It's a ball up and a strike to sweep tag after a throw down to first by Walter is late by Hall. It's 2-1 to Buchero. Just got the right hand in. Tin didn't come all the way around with the swipe tag and missed the shoulder. Close play. Good throw by Walter. Two balls and a strike. Buchero ready. The pitch home is up and away, and it's 3-1. Wandy having trouble putting innings away. Quinton Lowe is now loosening in the Rattlers bullpen as Walter goes through the sign here. 3-1 to Buchero. Fouled off to right, and it's 3-2. So we'll have a payoff pitch coming up, and Camarillo will be running on the pitch. There is Lowe getting loose in the bullpen in front of his teammates out there. Fellow relievers. Torres trying to end it. The 3-2 with two outs and the runner at first on the move is a line drive to right center field. That's going to get down. Castillo's got to get over and get it back in quickly. And Buchero delivers the single. Camarillo will stop at third. And the Lugnuts with runners at the corners with two outs for Rodney Green Jr. That was not a bad pitch from Torres. I mean, he dotted the outside corner at the knees. Unfortunately, Buchero was able to go down and get it and line it to right, and that will be it for Torres tonight as Wandy is out after 4 2/3 innings. He is still responsible for the runners on base after giving up 5 hits, 4 walks and 7 strikeouts for Torres. And like we talked about, the book is still open on him. Wandy, when he is on, he is on. Got Naylor and Buchero in the first inning. Struck out Green and Pineda looking in the second inning. And also got Savay in the fourth. But now it's going to be Quinton Lowe on after Torres. 88 pitches, 51 strikes. Just two of his three walks today came with two outs. And Quinton Lowe, the right-hander out of Colorado, is on for Wisconsin. 23rd appearance of the season for Lowe. He is inheriting runners at the corners with two outs. Quinton's last outing was in South Bend on the 23rd. He went an inning and a third, gave up two runs on a hit with two walks and three strikeouts. He's inherited 5 runners this season, and he's let 3 score. So Lowe is going to face Green Jr., who struck out twice against Torres. 2-2 the score in the top of the fifth still. And Lowe misses Lowe. It's 1-0. The 1-0, Green lines it to left. Rodriguez over and back and makes the catch, and the inning comes to an end. 1-0-4 off the bat almost from Green, but Rodriguez was there to run it down. It's a scoreless fifth. We're halfway home, tied at 2, Wisconsin and Lansing on the Timber Rattlers Broadcast Network.
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0: 2-2 to the bottom of the fifth we go. Quinn Lowe comes on and does the job, and now Luis Alastre will lead it off in the fifth, and he'll ground one towards second. It's going to be cut off by the first baseman, Buchero. And he will flip it to Samuel Dutton covering it first for the 3-1 putout. Rattlers got two in the first. Lugnuts got two in the second. And that's where we are right now with Eric Batanti coming up. Batanti 1-for-2 with a double and a run scored in the first. He reached on an error but was left stranded at third in the third. Well, we got some good news from West Michigan. The Whitecaps handing Beloit a 4-0 defeat. So the division leaders have a 4-game winning streak snapped tonight. Rattlers with a chance to pick up ground on the Skycarp. Batanti grounds one to second. Goldsmith has it. And two quick outs here in the fifth inning for Samuel Dutton. Quad Cities trailing 5-3 to Dayton at home in the top of the sixth. I don't think you can forget about Peoria either. This week, the Chiefs are in Cedar Rapids, and the Colonels are not playing very well. Ball inside. Right now, Peoria is up 4-1 in the sixth inning at Cedar Rapids. The Colonels avoided a 6-game sweep at Dayton with a win on Sunday, where they needed 6 runs in the top of the ninth inning to rally for a victory. One ball, one strike to Dickinson. Doubled in a run and scored on the first. Robbed of extra bases in the third by Sprague Lott. Strike two, and it's 1-2. Yeah, Cedar Rapids at 7-23 going into play tonight. Ball down low. Peoria did enter play tonight at 13-16. Yeah, including tonight, 36 games left in the season. Man, the time just flies. The 2-2, Dickinson takes low, and it's 3-2. Rattlers were flying out of the second half, or the start of the second half. They have stumbled since the Major League All-Star break. They have gone 1-8 since the All-Star break ended. Lost 3 to Quad Cities and dropped 5 of 6 in South Bend. But there's still time to turn it around. Kind of like how Dickinson's season went. Lansing has had activity in their bullpen. Ryan Hooge has been loosening. But Dutton will give up a base hit here, and the inning will continue. Dickinson, another multi-hit game, and his second half continues to be stellar. He is now 31 for 89 on the season. And that base hit by Dickinson is going to end the evening for Samuel Dutton. Dutton will leave and turn it over to the Lugnuts bullpen after 86 pitches, 51 strikes. Dutton goes 4 2/3 innings, allowing 2 runs on 6 hits, walked 2 and struck out 2. He will leave with the runner at first, Dickinson, still his responsibility. And Hooge will enter the game here. And while Hooge is loosening on the mound, let's remind you that this series will wrap up on Sunday with the Titletown seat cushion giveaway for the first 1,000 fans into the ballpark. Always can use a seat cushion or two, or three if you're really short and need a booster, and you still want to be comfortable. But we'll have one seat cushion from Titletown for the first 1,000 fans in on Sunday. It's a 1-10 start to wrap up the series with the Lansing Lugnuts. Riley Hooge, the left-hander, on for the Lugnuts for the 29th time. He is 3-2 with a save, ERA of 7 in 36 innings. He has given up 33 hits and 33 walks, but he has struck out 50. So Hooge into the ball game for Lansing. It's a 2-2 game, and we're in the bottom of the fifth inning. And the first offering to Castillo in this lefty-lefty matchup. Dickinson's going to take off, and the throw is going to sail. Goldsmith tried to sell Dickinson that that ball was going into center field, but I'm feeling Dickinson's tried to pull that on a player or two on a stolen base attempt, so he was ready for it. Stolen base for Dickinson, that is his team-leading 35th of the year. It's 1-0 to Castillo with the go-ahead run at second and two outs. That's a strike at the top of the zone, and it's 1-1. Oh, no, it's in center field. I better get going. Oh, wait, you're out. Sorry. Here comes the 1-1. Line drive, base hit to right for Castile. Green is up with it. The throw is going to be cut off. Dickinson scores, and the Rattlers lead it. 3-for-3 for Castillo, and another RBI to his tally. And a two-out hit scores it, and that run is charged to Samuel Dutton. Boy, Castillo got that pitch to handle, and he lined it into right. Now here's Taden Hall. Taden takes a strike on the outside corner, and it's 0-1. I can't stress how impressive Luis Castillo has been here in the second half of the season. All season, as a matter of fact. Here's the 0-1 to Hall. Inside, one ball, one strike. If you remember, he had 18 home runs under Nick Stanley with the Carolina Mudcats in 2024. It was a lost season for Castillo last year as Hall takes a called strike on a breaking ball, and it's 1-2. He was injured on the final game of the first road trip of the season last year in Quad Cities in early April. And it was a lost season for him. He got back to the Rattlers late, but never got to show his true potential. This year, look out. Ball outside in the dirt, 2-2. Castillo, that 3-for-3 night is going to push him up over 250. 57 RBI, 12 home runs. Great season. The 2-2 to Hall with Castillo from first and two outs. That one just missed away, and it's 3-2. That's why you can't just look at the stats. You got to look at the player. The 3-2 to Hall. Runner goes, and it's ball four outside, and Rattlers with a two-out rally brewing. They've scored one after the two-out single and the stolen base by Dickinson. RBI single by Castillo, and now a walk to Hall brings up Tyler Rodriguez. Tyler 0-for-2 with a strikeout, and he grounded out to a nice play by Sprague Lott at third base. 3-2 Wisconsin in the bottom of the fifth. And Rodriguez takes the ball in, and it's 1-0. Again, Beloit has lost tonight. Cedar Rapids has come back to tie that game with Peoria. Rodriguez fouls it off, and it's 1-1. Dayton has a 5-3 lead at Quad Cities, but the Bandits with two on and nobody out. Here's the 1-1. Swinging a chopper to third. Sprague Lott has it near the third base bag and will just step there to force Castillo to end the inning. But the Rattlers take the lead. They get a run on two hits in strand two. It's 3-2 Wisconsin to the sixth on the Timber Rattlers Broadcast Network.
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0: Top of six, Rattlers back out in front, and Quinton Lowe is going to be facing 6, 7, and 8 in the Lugnuts order. Two out RBI single by Luis Castillo. After Daniel Dickinson extended the inning and knocked Samuel Dutton out of the ballgame. And then Castillo on the lefty-lefty matchup comes up with the go-ahead RBI single. So now Lowe going to try to protect it here in the top of the sixth. Here's Fien, and the left-hander takes inside at 96, and it's 1-0. Fien tripled and scored in the second. He singled in the fourth. That ground ball to short, Gilarte slipped, but it turned into a 4-6-3 double play. There's a strike at 97, and boy, Lowe is pumping it in there. One ball, one strike to the leadoff batter here on the top of the sixth. The Rattlers lead it 3-2. The 1-1 from Lowe. Swing and a miss. He went away with a cutter, and it's 1-2. The 1-2, fly ball, left side, foul, long run back, Batanti, but he's going to watch that wind up on the berm. Look out down there, kids. And older kids. The older kids are the ones that might get hurt on that. Especially when you're wearing a shirt. Basically asking which way to the gun show. Here's the 1-2. Swing and a miss. Strike three at 98. And that's 8 Wendy's Frosty K's for the Rattlers tonight. The first for Lowe. Rattlers get to 10 strikeouts tonight. It's free Frosty treats for participating Wendy's locations in the state of Wisconsin. Well, Walter wanted that pitch up at 98, and he got it up. And he got Fien to chase. There's a strike on the inside corner to Pedro Pineda. Take that back. Pineda reached on the single back in the fourth inning. When Gilarte slipped, pops this one up. Might be playable for Taden Hall. Over by the seats makes the catch, two away. The Wisconsin Timber Rattlers charity golf outing is coming up to Shamrock Heights Golf Course, September 23rd. Get your foursome together and get on out for one of the most entertaining golf outings around. There are not any other golf outings where you can shoot the Brazuca as your tee shot. And if you can find one, they're copying us. Ball missed in to Gunnar Goldsmith, and it's 1-0. Check the Rattlers website for details on how you can either golf or support with sponsorship, tee boxes and holes, and other items as well. Ball missed in at 96, and it's 2-0 to Gunnar Goldsmith. 3-2 Rattlers lead it. It's the top of the sixth inning. The 2-0 to Goldsmith. There's a ball, and it's 3-0. This date in Timber Rattlers history, July 28th, 1997. The Rattlers beat Quad City 1-0 at home. Brian Fuentes allowed one hit over 8 innings and struck out 12. Here's the 3-0. There's a strike, caught the outside corner, and it's 3-1. Wes Pratt broke up the no-hit bid. with a single in the seventh inning off of Fuentes. Former major leaguer Brian Fuentes. There's a strike, and it's 3-2 at 97. Goldsmith was hopefully leaning down to take the gear off. But he's back in ready on the 3-2 pitch. The sign from Walter and the payoff on the way. Line drive center field. Payne's got to play it on a couple of hops. And Goldsmith with his second hit of the game. Well, it was a two-out single in the fifth inning that started the Rattlers rally to take the lead. Remember, the Rattlers took the lead back in the first inning with a couple of two-out runs. Lugnuts tied it with a couple of two-out runs in the second. Rattlers went back in front with their two-out rally in the fifth, and now the Lugnuts with a two-out rally in the sixth. Lowe against Seve. And that's a swing and a foul at the plate at 97, and it's 0-1. Seve is walked and struck out. He went out looking in the fourth inning against Torres. Foul ball off the glove and mask of Yannick Walter. Low with that high socks look. We'll turn and flip it over to first. See Taden Hall over at first base with that same look. Here comes the 0-1. Foul down the right field line. It's 0-2. Used to be you had to wear your pants like that. And then I believe it was in 2012, the team was told, you know what, if you guys win the championship, here's the 0-2 instead of a little flip over to first base. You can wear your pants down because that was the style at the time, where you can wear your pants down to your shoe tops. Well, of course, the 2012 team went out and won the Midwest League title, and since then, the choice has been to put him down to the shoe tops. Runner goes, pitches low. Walter's throw is in there. They got him. What a pick by Dickinson. And the tag is laid down on Goldsmith. He did not agree, but it is a 2-4 caught stealing. And we go to the bottom of the sixth. 3-2 Rattlers lead it on the Rattlers Broadcast Network.
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0: It is the Woodman's Market home run inning, and our contestant tonight is Stephen Black of Waupaca. The Rattler homers here in the sixth inning. It's a $100 gift card. Heading to Waupaca, a little chopper out in front of the plate. The throw is down the right field line. Gallarte's going to cruise to second base, and he will be in there without a throw. Thien pouncing on that little chopper out in front of the plate. But the throw is low. And Gilarte easily takes second base. That ball hit high off the plate. South Bend had a play similar to that in the series down in South Bend last week, but their catcher actually veered from foul territory into fair territory and got hit in the back with the throw and was called out. That was not the case right there. So an insurance run out there as Walter squares and pulls back. It's 1-0. That will go as a single and an E2 on Thien. Walter bunts. It's a good one. It's past the mound. Walter will score. Good to first. And down to third goes Gilarte. Boy, he bunted that one to the right of the mound. And he found a hole in the defense for a bunt single. He was bunting to give himself up, but Hugie just kind of froze and didn't go after that bunt. So first and third with nobody out for Braylon Payne. And Braylon will take a strike on the outside corner. It's 0-1. July 28th, 2001, the Rattlers won 11-9 in 11 innings at Beloit. Here comes the 0-1. Inside, and it's 1-1. Rattlers trying to rustle up some runs. We're just trying to figure out what that rustling is in our headsets right now. The 1-1. Payne takes low and away, and it's 2-1. You heard that, right, Jonathan? That wasn't just me?
14: It's not just you, Chris.
0: Okay. I have to ask that occasionally. Here's the 2-1. Gilarte from third. Walter from first. Payne, a little broken back ground ball to short. It's going to be a 6-4 put out. And Payne beats the relay throw. He'll pick up the RBI as Gilarte scores to make it 4-2. RBI number 50 for Braylon Payne, another member of the 50 RBI club on this Rattler team this season. Well, I'm looking back at this game on July 28th, 2001 in Beloit, and I could just feel the sweat pouring off me from that game, from how hot it was in the Pullman Field press box. Here's Alastre. One out, one on, one in, and a 4-2 Rattler lead. Rattlers scored 5 in the 6th inning to take an 8-5 lead. Snappers scored twice in the 6th, and they tied the game on a balk in the bottom of the 9th inning. So it's 8-8. Joe Dusan hit a pinch-hit leadoff home run in the 10th. Snappers tied the game in the bottom of the 10th on an error. Here's the 2-0. Alastre will take a strike, and it's 2-1. And it was Dusan who made the error. In the 11th, Jamie Bubella had a leadoff single. There were two outs. He was at second. The snappers walked Dan Floyd intentionally. 2-1, and Payne is back to first base. They were going to face Miguel Richardson, who walked to load the bases. Dusan walked, forced in the go-ahead run. There was a hit batsman to force in an insurance run. And the Rattlers won that game 11-9 at Beloit. The 2-1 popped up by Alastre. Might be playable. Drops in front of the sign in front of the stands behind home plate. But Thien lost it in the twilight. So Alastre will get another shot here, 2-2. Rattlers beat Burlington 6-5 at home on this date in 2013. They were down 5-1 heading to the bottom of the ninth. They scored three on a couple of errors and a fielder's choice. Payne back to first base. Remember, Braylon was picked off back in the fourth inning. Two out, nobody on, down by a run. Victor Roach and Mike Garza reached on singles. Here's the 2-2 to Alastre. There goes Payne on a good jump, and the ball is going to get away from Thien. It'll be a stolen base. The pitch was a ball to Alastre, so it's 3-2. And Braylon Payne will pick up another stolen base. His ninth of the half and his 22nd of the season. And then Garrett Cooper hit a line drive to right. Chevy Clark, the right fielder for the Bees, came in on it. And by the time he realized his mistake, the ball was over his head for a walk-off two-run triple. Garrett Cooper was a longtime major leaguer with several teams. He just retired this past year. I think he was an all-star with... I don't think it was 2025. It might have been 2024. He was up with the Marlins. A couple of other teams. Always great to see Garrett Cooper's name pop up when you're looking through Major League box scores. 3-2 to Alastre with Payne at second. Payne's going for third, and it's a pop-up, and Braylon's got to run back. He did not retouch third. And he is going to be out at second regardless. Braylon was running, and Alastre pops it into a 6-4 double play. Seventh inning coming up. Rattlers up 4-2 on Lansing in the Timber Rattlers Broadcast Network.
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0: Fan keeping the fans entertained, and we've got a new pitcher on for the Wisconsin Timber Rattlers, and we got a new broadcaster in here for the seventh. Rattlers lead it 4-2, and Jonathan Tim is on to call it for you.
17: All right, thank you, Chris. Tanner Perry in relief now for Quinton Lowe. And the first pitch to Logan Sauve. In there for a strike, went with a breaking ball. 4-2 Rattlers here in the top half of the seventh inning. Rattlers trying to hang on with their two-run advantage. Perry, the right-handed pitcher, whistles in a fastball outside for ball one. For Tanner, this is his 11th relief appearance on the season. 2-1 record, 5.82 is earned run average. The pitch to Sauve, and the 1-1 misses low and away. Rolls to the backstop, and it's 2-1. So if the Rattlers can hang on here and keep the lead, Quinton Lowe with the potential to be 5-0 on the season. He's been ever so reliable out of the pen. The 2-1, down low and inside. Perry got the L decision in South Bend last Wednesday. Allowed 2 earned runs, 2 hits, 2 walks. Tossed 41 pitches in that game. Here's the 3-1. Outside, ball 4. He'll try to lock in his command here today. But the 9-hitter for Lansing is aboard. Here's Jared Sprague-Lott as the Lugnuts are set to go through the order for a fourth time. Miles Naylor on deck. The 3 due up against Tanner Perry in this frame. And Perry's pitch is a big swing and a miss. Beautiful curveball on. It's 0-1. Sprague-Lott today with a walk, an RBI single, and a flyout to right field. 0-1 the count, and the pitch to Sprague-Lott. Down low and inside. Still keeping an eye on the scores around the Midwest League. As Chris mentioned, West Michigan beating Beloit 4-0. Sprague-Lott picked up RBI number 28 on the season back in the second frame. Rattler scoring 1 in the fifth and then 1 more in the sixth. The 2-1 line foul. Sprague-Lott jammed up on that one. Hit it off the handle to the net and it's 2-2. One of the hottest hitters month of July is Jared Sprague-Lott. Tanner Perry working with a 2-2 count here. Under the night sky here at Neuroscience Group Field, and the 2-2 is going to miss low. Good pick from Yannick Walter. Or are they going to say it was a balk? They are. Awarded second base is Logan Save. So that would explain why the pitch was perhaps a bit wild. Yeah, the home plate umpire, Patrick Good, called it out before Perry had released that baseball. So the count is still 2-2. For the 10th balk on their pitching staff this year. First from Perry. The 3-2 is lifted in the air. Shallow left field. Running in is Galarte, but Tyler Rodriguez is there to make the catch for out number 1. Not nearly deep enough for Logan Save to attempt a tag. But it could not be cold enough to keep us from providing holiday lights. A wonderful walkthrough event here at Neuroscience Group Field starting November 13th. Celebrate the Christmas season in the most decorated way possible and in the most baseball way possible. As the holiday whites walkthrough event starting November 13th here at Neuroscience Group Field. A great tradition to get the Christmas spirit underway. Here's the pitch to Miles Naylor, and it's a breaking ball upstairs for ball 1. Naylor 0-for-3 today. Did not get to face Quinton Lowe. Didn't take him very long to finish the day. We'll give off Lowe's final line in a second as the 1-0 is a hack and a miss. Went with a curveball, and Naylor came up empty. It took Lowe just an inning and a third to secure those four outs. Only faced four batters after the two-out single in the sixth got the caught stealing from Gunnar Gouldsmith as the 1-1 lands in the zone, a fastball at 90. No runs, no walks, one strikeout, and of his 18 pitches, 12 were strikes. Rattlers trying to keep him in line for the win. Perry's 1-2 is a fly ball into left field. Rodriguez trying to find it, ranging over to his right, and he'll make the catch at shoulder height for out number two. Couple of fly balls in the direction of Rodriguez here in the seventh. That'll bring up the three-hitter, Ali Camarillo. Perry got a winning decision in that Beloit Sky Carp series. He was very impressive over a four-inning span. Issued 59 pitches in that one. Allowed a couple of earned runs, but he held the fort down. The pitch to Camarillo. Outside it, gets by and gets to the wall. Walter will dig it out. But into third base now is Logan Save. The Lugnuts have not gone down lightly at all in this game. Sure, they put the minimum to the plates, but not before getting base runners. Torres faced three in the fourth, but a double play helped him out there, as the 1-0 is going to miss low. And then, as we just mentioned, Yannick Walter with a beautiful throw and a beautiful tag from Daniel Dickinson to catch Gouldsmith. After the wild pitch, there's a runner at third for Camarillo, and the 2-0 is in there. Low but in the zone. First of a six-game series between the Rattlers and Lugnuts. Wisconsin has fared well against Eastern Division foes this year. 12 wins and 5 losses. The 2-1 from Perry. Low. Good stop there by Walter, but now it's 3-1. If that curveball got by, it is 4-3 the score. Rattlers trying to send this game to stretch time and trying to add to their 2-run lead and trying to keep it a 2-run lead. Perry's 1-0, or 3-1 rather, is fouled off. Now it's full count. Perry needs one more pitch to get out of this frame. Logan Save drew a walk to start this frame. Advanced to second on a balk from Perry. Made it to third on a wild pitch. At least it's with two outs. The payoff. Down he goes looking. Tanner Perry plants one low in the zone. Time to stretch here at Neuroscience Group Field as Wendy's Frosty K number 9 keeps it Rattlers 4, Lugnuts 2 on the Rattlers Broadcast Network.
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17: Bottom of the seventh inning here at Neuroscience Group Field. It is the Rattlers 4, the Lugnuts 2, and it's Eric Patanti set to lead things off. Second time he'll lead off an inning today.

was going to be a strike regardless. But Payne was attempting a steal for third base when Alastre put that pop fly in the air. The 1-2 is well outside. Took a skip in the dirt. And then easy play for Camarillo to quick flick it to Gouldsmith. Two balls and two strikes to the Rattler third baseman, who's played a lot of first this year. And Batanti sends one foul over the net, and it will stay 2-2. Batanti got the first inning rally going with a two-out double. Hit a hard ground ball to first base back in the third inning, which resulted in a error as he flies one to left field, slicing down and towards the corner. Batanti's going to try for two. Here's the throw. It's not going to be in time. It's to third base, and Eric Batanti with his second double today, this time to left. Double. 88 miles an hour off the bat. Here you can see it slice off the lumber. Was wondering for a second if Naylor would have a play. He let it drop. And there's the pose. It's the Batanti double pose. And that double is just enough to send Riley Hughie packing. Book will still be open for Hughie. Batanti his responsibility, but that's the fourth hit he's allowed. One walk, no strikeouts, and a call to the bullpen for the Lansing Lugnuts. Hughie issued 31 pitches, in which 17 were strikes. And the third line of relief, I suppose the second line of relief, third pitcher utilized for Lansing today. Daniel Dickinson will check the charts as he faces the new pitcher, Abel Mercedes, wearing number 25 for Lansing. Abel making his 25th appearance this season for the Lugnuts out of the pen. He's only been a relief pitcher. But for Mercedes, out of the Dominican Republic, got a fastball, sinker, cutter, curveball for the arsenal on a couple of days of rest. In total this year, he's got an ERA of 6.53. 0-2 on the year. He's pitched 20 and two-thirds innings, so not a longevity reliever. But the Lugnuts are going to hope that he shuts down the Rattler order, a tough part of the Rattler order. The command has not been great for Mercedes this year. 33 walks to 31 strikeouts, but opponents hit just 194 against. So it's going to be interesting to see how Dickinson fares now. Dickinson, Castillo, and Hall. Rattler is trying to stay clever on the bases, too. Mercedes from the stretch to Dickinson, and Daniel takes low and inside. Fastball at 98. Yeah, the velocity for Mercedes is certainly to big league level. The control, not so much. Going to have to time up the swing here. The 1-0. Low. Cutter at 88, and it's 2-0 to Dickinson, who actually faced today's starter, Samuel Dutton, in college. Two SEC rivals. Patrick Good calling for a pitch clock reset. Ticking down to 13 now. Mercedes, the righty from the stretch, looking at Batanti. Gets the call from Fien, and here's the 2-0. Fastball at 97, that missed low. We owe you station identification. We'll get to that after this plate appearance from Daniel Dickinson. Rattlers trying to add to their two-run lead, looking for some Ancy and Associates insurance runs. The 3-0.
upstairs, ball four. And while Dickinson trots to first, let's pause.

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0: We've got Julie spinning the dials back in the WOSH studios. 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First and second for Luis Castillo and nobody out, and he takes a fastball at 98 upstairs, and Daniel Fien is going to make a quick trip to the mound presented by Quick Trip. We're also on the spot, Green Bay 32 tonight. Thank you all for watching, listening, or following along from wherever. Ali Camarillo is going to run from shortstop and join the conversation on the hill. Castillo has been a headache for Lansing, but a joy for the Rattlers. 3 for 3, all singles, and two of them have been RBIs. He's got the score run today. Coolest thing for Castillo, all of them have been with two outs. Nobody out for him here, as the 1-0 pitch is going to be right down the middle. Here at 98. Some of the highest velocity that the Rattlers have seen this season. Mercedes. Pitch number 7 of his day is fouled off by Castillo towards the Rattler dugout, and it's 1-2. Again, Rattlers trying to make it 13-5 against Eastern Division opponents this season. They played the Fort Wayne Tin Caps earlier in this season, and they've played the Great Lakes Loons twice. The 1-2 pitch is going to be called strike 3 on the outside corner. Castillo is locked up and retired for the first time today. That tough one. Breaking ball that caught the outside edge of the plate. Well, you can see the Eastern opponents, Western opponents, and all the opponents on the 2026 schedule, which has been made. The 2027 season schedule is out as Paul grounds one off the glove of the second base. Here comes Matanti. He will score. Dickinson into third. It is 5-2 Rattlers. Time on the ball just hit 4 miles an hour off the bat. He was thinking double play all day. And for first. Getting on his horse as he rounded third and scored. 2 runs today. Mercedes, the pitch to Rodriguez, and it's going to clip the low inside corner at 97. Abel Mercedes, the second relief pitcher for Lansing today. Rattlers scoring 1 in their last 3 innings. In each of their last 3, as Rodriguez hacks and misses at a cutter. Rodriguez cooling down just a tad after his electric start upon being introduced to this team, getting the promotion from the Wilson Warbirds. Mercedes the 0-2, and Rodriguez elevates one deep to left. If it's fair, it's gone, but it's foul. Towards the slide and the Greenstone Farm Credit Services sign on the left field porch. That ball was destroyed. And when you're facing an arm such as Abel Mercedes, you got to time it right. Sometimes swing a little bit earlier to counter the high-end velocity. The 0-2 is swung on late and sent to right field towards the foul territory and in the seats. All-you-can-eat seats, that is. By the way, that is the third error for Lansing today. This time it's to the second baseman, Goldsmith. So no RBI for Taden Hall. Rattlers will take it, though. The 0-2, and Rodriguez grounds this one down the third baseline and just a wee bit foul. Didn't miss the third base by much. Here's the replay for those watching on the spot. Hug the line for as long as it could. And you could maybe fit a baseball or two between where that ball was and where third base is planted. Two on, one out, 0-2. Abel Mercedes against Tyler Rodriguez. Rattlers up 5-2 in the seventh. Runner goes from first. Hall will make it in time, standing up. And the pitch was high and outside. Goldsmith went to cover seconds, but Dylan Fien ate up that baseball lickety-split. He was not about to make a throw and allow a chance for Dickinson from third. Infield in now with runners at second and third, and the 1-2 is a swing and a foul tip into the glove of Fien, and that's out number two. Remember, Riley Hughey started this inning off, but after the Rattlers got to him, it was time for Abel Mercedes to enter the game. Both starting pitchers today went 4 2/3 of an inning, and both first relievers went 1 1/3. Daniel Gallarte, strike one on him. Gallarte 1-for-3 today with a run scored. One swing can make all the difference in the world. The 0-1. Oh, it's slow and in the dirt. What a snag from Fien. 97 miles an hour on the fastball. And it almost made the game 6-2. Gallarte had a professional high for runs batted in that 11-inning game in South Bend. He drove in 5 in that contest. The 1-1. That one took a hop, skip, and a jump in front of the plates, and everyone has to retrieve because Fien covered that one up yet again. Dickinson was about a third of the way back to the plate, but because Sprague Lott was playing so far in, there was no play for the pickoff back to third. Yeah, Fien, as you can see, loses it for a second. Hall had to hustle back to second as well. Rattlers have strung together one Ancy and Associates insurance run this inning. Taden Hall got his 11th stolen base of the season. He's at second, and the 2-1 is a swing and a miss. Gallarte could not keep up with the fastball. Many pitchers in the Midwest League struggle against Abel Mercedes. He's a few weight room sessions away from maybe touching 100. But the righty with a 2-2 count with two on and two out against Daniel Gallarte. The pitch. Chopper to short. Camarillo throws in time. It was low. Oh no, he dropped it. And two runs are going to score. A collapse in the Lansing infield again, and this time it cost them a pair. Gallarte never stopped running. And the Rattlers have never stopped capitalizing off of the miscues in this inning. Just off the end of the glove of Daniel Bichiro. Yeah, that's a tough one as a first baseman. Tough throw from Camarillo, who was sliding to his left towards second base. So Gallarte at first base has two runs score. It's a three-run inning, and here's Yannick Walter, who takes low. And that's two more ANSI and Associates insurance runs for the Rattlers. Taden Hall, by the way, never stopped running. Went all the way from second. Gallarte tries for second base. He'll make it sliding, and no throw as the pitch to Walter was upstairs. This game could do a lot for the Rattlers' confidence. The 2-0 in there for a strike, fastball at 97. Wisconsin 2-8 in their last 10. A slow start's coming out of the All-Star break, but the Rattlers trying to get back on track. They're on a good pace today. As the 2-1 is outside, and Walter now with a hitter's count. Braylon Payne is on deck. Four errors today for Lansing, and Walter has to duck as ball four comes whistling past his head. Runners at first and second now for Braylon Payne. And the kid from Texas is the eighth batter for Wisconsin to step foot in the box in this inning. Levi Kelly, pitching coach of the Lansing Lugnuts, is going to make a trip to the mound, a quick trip to the mound, presented by Quick Trip. This inning was started with an Eric Batanti double to left field. Dickinson walked, and then after Castillo went down looking, Taden Hall hit a ground ball to second base, which ricocheted off the glove of Gunnar Goldsmith and into right center. That allowed Batanti to score. And with runners at second and third for Daniel Gallarte with two outs, a ground ball to the shortstop Camarillo allowed two runs to score on a wacky throw to first base. The pitch to Payne, low and outside, went with the cutter at 88, and it's 1-0. Gallarte stole second before the walk. The 1-0 to Payne, low and outside. Daniel Gallarte now, nine stolen bases on the season. He's only been caught once. It's a part of the game that could be really important for the Rattlers. They just got to be a little more careful and not give outs for free on the bases. The 2-0. Payne coming up empty on a big swing and a miss. A fastball upstairs. Payne loves to pelt those. And the Rattlers would love to tack on some more here in the bottom of the seventh. They've scored five in the last three innings. The 2-1, Payne a ground ball, and that's what a stop by Goldsmith, but he has no play. And now a play at the plate, sliding Gallarte collision, but the tag is applied in time. Gallarte tried to catch Goldsmith napping after a great snag in shallow right center on the ground ball from Braylon Payne. Tried to score all the way from second base, but he can't. So it's a 4-2 putouts to end the inning. But the Rattlers tack on three, 7-2, headed to the eighth on the Rattlers Broadcast Network.
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0: We are in the top of the eighth here at Neuroscience Group Field, and the Rattlers have a 7-2 lead over the Lansing Lugnuts. And Chris Mehring here to walk you through the final couple of innings.
5: Yeah, Rattlers taking advantage of four Lansing errors tonight. They're up 7-2, and Tanner Perry facing Daniel Bucciro, who takes a strike, and it's 0-1. Jonathan, you know, we had a few questions about Luis Pena coming out of the ball game for a pinch hitter back in the second inning. Here's the 0-1. Fly ball to right. Castillo going back short of the track. He'll make the catch. And Bucciro is retired here in the eighth inning. And I just need to get to the right text. There's Julie telling us that we were having some static problems, but we got it all fixed. Josh Bauer tracking it down for us. Josh in San Francisco, very concerned about Luis Pena, like I know a lot of people are. Here's Rodney Green Jr. And it's going to be low a ball and skip past Walter and got a piece of Patrick Good, the plate umpire. Luis Pena was removed from tonight's game with bilateral hamstring tightness. They're considering him day-to-day. So, remember, he came out of the game on Sunday for a pinch hitter against South Bend. Was in the starting lineup today, had that ground out to second, and I know Pena, he wants to be in there, but the Rattlers and the Brewers want him healthy. Here's the 2-0 to Green. Fouled back out of play. So deep breaths, everybody, that's prospect watching on that one. Here's the 2-1 to Green. There's a strike, and it's 2-2. That was a real good curveball from Tanner Perry. 7-2 Rattlers, top of eight. They've out-hit the Lugnuts 11-6. Hey, by the way, we're on Frosty Watch. Up and away, 3-2. Rattlers with 9 strikeouts tonight. 7 by Torres, 1 by Lowe, 1 by Perry. Rattlers get the 10 strikeouts. It's free Frosty treats tomorrow. The 3-2 from Perry got him swinging. And that is Wendy's Frosty K number 10. And that does mean free Wendy's Frosty treats at participating Wendy's locations in the state of Wisconsin tomorrow. 2 outs in the eighth. Our next broadcast to Wisconsin Timber Rattlers baseball on the spot. Green Bay 32 is coming your way tomorrow. Be on the air at 6:30. Rattlers and Lugnuts tomorrow night in Game 2. That one's going to miss a little bit up, and it's 1-0. Told you West Michigan helping the Rattlers out with a 4-0 victory over Beloit today. The division leaders take the loss. The 1-0 to Dylan Fien. Catcher for the Lugnuts takes low, and it's 2-0. Cedar Rapids is tied at 6 in the bottom of the ninth inning with Peoria at Cedar Rapids. Quad Cities is up 12-5 on Dayton in the bottom of the eighth at Modern Woodman Park. Jonathan will have all the scores for you coming up on the postgame show tonight. The 2-0 from Perry with two outs and nobody on is going to miss a little bit in, and it's 3-0. Walter goes through the signs, and the 3-0 from Perry. There's a strike that got right down the middle, and it's 3-1. Brewers underway in San Francisco tonight. Here it's 7-2 Rattlers as a swing and a miss. And it's 3-2. They're scoreless in the second in San Francisco. The 3-2 to Fien. Perry to Walter. Got him looking. Outside corner. Three strikeouts for Tanner Perry as he works a 1-2-3 eighth inning. We go to the bottom of the eighth, 7-2 Wisconsin on the Timber Rattlers Broadcast Network.
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5: Beautiful night, still night here in northeast Wisconsin after the storms of yesterday. Temperatures have been in the upper 70s with very little breeze tonight. Rattlers and the Lugnuts getting ready here, and there was a discussion between the Lugnuts and plate umpire Patrick Good about something. As that one's going to miss up and away, and it's 1-0 to Luian Alastre. Rosario, the new pitcher for the Lugnuts. There's a strike. 1-1 to Alastre. Rosario, 6'3", 210. Herlin gets a ground ball foul. Fourth pitcher of the night. Seven-two Rattlers in the bottom of the eighth inning. Rattlers trying to start this series with the Lugnuts off with one in the win column. Alastre lines it to right center field, but coming over to make the catch is Pineda. And there is one away in the Rattler half of inning number 8. Boy, got a lot of picks tonight for some players of the game. Daniel Dickinson was 2-for-3 with a walk, a stolen base, an RBI, 3 runs scored. Eric Batanti, couple of doubles, couple of runs scored. Luis Castillo, 3-for-4 with 2 RBI tonight. Batanti will bat here. Welcome back to the lineup, Eric Batanti. Pulled a double down the right field line in the first, just missed a home run. Doubled down the left field line in the seventh. He scored in both innings. $4,890 here on a Tuesday night. And Rosario uncoils and misses with that one. The count is 2-0. And our Bell Mercedes came in. He gave up one hit, but he had two errors, two walks, and two strikeouts behind him. Wound up giving up two unearned runs. But Tati fouls that one off, and it's 3-1 now. Same two teams tomorrow night. J.D. Thompson makes his second start back off the IL, his first at home. He looked good against South Bend last week. Six strikeouts in 3 2/3 innings. Here's the 3-1. Swinging a foul off by Batanti. Devin Kirby is the scheduled starter for the Lugnuts tomorrow. We'll be on the radio side of things on WOSH with the Community Blood Center pregame show at 6:20. We'll be on the spot at 6:30 and first pitch 6:40. Patrick Good allows Fiend to gather himself after taking that foul ball off his mask. And now the 3-2 from Rosario is a foul ball back out of play. We'll do it again. The 3-2. Fouled straight back. It's still 3-2. Yeah, going to be some good crowds this weekend. Hopefully we're going to have some good weather along with us. As the 3-2 is ball got the inside corner. Might have just nipped it there in the eyes of Patrick Good. And that's a strikeout for Rosario. There is some activity in the Timber Rattlers bullpen. Tanner Perry has done a nice job coming out of the pen. Took over for Quinton Lowe. He gave up a leadoff walk, but then it was three up, three down for two scoreless innings. The 1-0 to Dickinson, looking for a three-hit game. He's going to take a ball outside, and it's 2-0. Another multi-hit game for Daniel Dickinson. This is his 16th of the season. He's going to take one that pops off the inside corner, and it's 3-0. Yeah, all night games this week through Saturday. Just talking with Nick Stanley a little bit about that. There's a strike, 3-1. It's going to be weird having a night game on Wednesday instead of a day game to break up the homestand. Here's the 3-1 to Dickinson. And a high, deep, but foul fly ball. So it's 3-2 to Dickinson now. I think that's Michael Fowler loosening in the Rattlers' pen. We'll see him for the ninth, it looks like. First, the 3-2 to Dickinson. Ball four, he walked him. And the fourth time on base for Dickinson as he draws his second walk. Yeah, the Rattlers really needed a game like this after that series in South Bend. That might have been one of the most frustrating series I've had to cover as Castillo swings and misses and it's 0-1. Seemed like every time the Rattlers scored, the Cubs had an answer. And then they would go in front, the Rattlers would battle and scrape and claw, and then the Cubs would get a couple of runs with just a couple of batters. Castillo fouls the 0-1 off, and it's 0-2. Castillo, 3-for-4 tonight, looking for a four-hit game. Castillo with 15 multi-hit games. Tonight's his second three-hit game of the year. Grounds that one to the left side. Kicked away by Sprague Lott. And it comes all the way over to the first base side. And Dickinson's going to round second and head for third. And Sprague Lott, who made some stellar defensive plays early in this game, kicks that one away and extends the inning to Taden Hall. And Goldsmith, the second baseman, he was going over to cover second on a potential force play. So he reversed track and the ball just rolled further and further away from him. Here's Hall. Swing and a miss, and it's 0-1. A fifth error on the night on Lansing. First and third, two outs. Taden Hall looking to add on. He reached on an error in the seventh. Takes the ball outside, and it's 1-1. I see Peoria has scored twice in the top of the 10th inning. Cedar Rapids coming up in the bottom of the 10th, trailing 8-6. Hall takes away, and it's 2-1. They just went final in Quad Cities. River Bandits with a 12-5 victory over Dayton. It's 7-2 Wisconsin here in the 8th. Runners at the corners, two out, and Hall had a cut and fouled it back. It's two balls and two strikes to the Rattlers' first baseman. Taden getting a lot of time at first base with Batanti getting the starts at third. And then last week, especially with Batanti out. Here's the 2-2. Taden takes low and away, and it's 3-2. Everybody clap your hands. So the Rattlers with a 7-2 lead, looking to add on. Or if they don't, they'll look to close it out with three in the ninth and try to keep pace with Quad Cities, picking up a game on Beloit. Foul back to the top of the net, and we'll do it again at 3-2. Both the Rattlers and Quad Cities can pull to within 3.5 games of the Sky Carp with a win tonight. Quad Cities is already there. The Rattlers are three outs away, but first things first, Castillo running on the 3-2 to Hall with two outs. Dickinson away from third, and that's ball four away, and the Rattlers have loaded them up for Tyler Rodriguez. A lot of great stuff coming up on this homestand. Again, we're seeing some big crowds coming out as Nick Stanley talking with Daniel Dickinson at third base. Rodriguez looking to get into the hit column tonight, 0-for-4 with a couple of strikeouts. And Rosario's pitch is fouled back. It's 0-1. We'll have the postgame podcast for you tonight, a rare Tuesday night postgame podcast. Here's the 0-1 to Rodriguez. Ground ball towards short. Camarillo's got it. Sidearm toss is in time, and the inning comes to an end. Rattlers put on three with a couple of walks in air, but strand them all. We go to the ninth, 7-2 Wisconsin on the Timber Rattlers Broadcast Network.
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5: Michael Fowler is on to try to close it out for the Rattlers. He's got a 7-2 lead. He is the fourth Rattler pitcher of the night. Wandy Torres started, gave up two runs in 4 2/3 innings. Quentin Lowe, an inning and a third scoreless. Tanner Perry, two scoreless innings with a walk and three strikeouts. And Michael Fowler, the former Mississippi Mud Monster, is on. He will face the bottom third of the Lugnuts order. Pineda, first pitch, ball missed in, and it's 1-0. Fowler pitched once in the South Bend series on the 27th, and he's in with a strike. It's 1-1. Fowler allowed an unearned run on a hit with two walks and two strikeouts. 40 pitches, 21 strikes for Fowler. He's going to miss away, and it's 2-1. That was the Friday night extra inning win for South Bend. Fly ball center field. Braylon Payne back at the track, short of the wall, and now short of the track makes the catch. And Pineda's gone, one away. Rattlers with 11 hits tonight. They've taken advantage of 7 walks and 5 errors by the Lugnuts. And the Rattlers are 2 outs away from picking up a game on the division-leading Beloit Skycarp. Gunnar Gouldsmith, I knew I was going to do that at least once tonight, takes a strike and it's 0-1. Hey, just wanted to remind everybody before we get out of here tonight, on the 0-1 pitch to Gouldsmith, lines one foul into the left field corner and it's 0-2. The Timber Rattlers, as a first step to help everybody recover from the tornado in the community, made an announcement earlier today. The 0-2, low and away, one ball, two strikes. All proceeds from the 50-50 raffles during this homestand will go towards tornado relief efforts. As the 1-2. Gouldsmith lines one to right field. Castillo going back. That ball is going to get off the base of the wall. And Gouldsmith's going to turn first and head for second. And Gouldsmith with his third hit of the game. Singled in a run and scored back in the second inning to tie it. He also singled in the sixth inning. And he is in scoring position with one out. And Savay will come up 0-for-1 with a couple of walks and a strikeout. These are the kind of games sometimes that are maybe a little bit tougher to close out. You just want it over with. You're up by 5 in the ninth and just trying to make yourself throw some strikes and get some outs. Fowler on the 1-0 to Savay. misses outside, and it's 2-0. $4,890, just shy of $5,000 on a Tuesday night, on a bang for your buck night. That one's going to skip in, and Walter with a backhand will keep Goldsmith at second base. Yeah, we'll have the postgame podcast for you on Spotify tonight. I have some comments from the clubhouse, recap this one, look ahead to tomorrow. The 3-0 from Fowler, and Seve takes a strike. It's 3-1. We'll hear from Nick Stanley and try to pick out a couple of players. Hopefully they don't break out of here because they don't have to be. Here's the 3-1. Here's a little bit low for ball four, and there are two on with one out. We're going to get around at the top of the order after the number nine batter, Seve, walks for the third time. Hopefully some of the players that we want to talk to don't get out of here because they go, hey, we don't have to be back in here at 8 o'clock tomorrow morning for a 12-10 game. All right, Sprague Lott, 1-for-3, takes a ball down low from Fowler, and it's 1-0. Sprague Lott walked to start the ball game. In the second, he tied the game with a two-out RBI single. He has flown out to right and flown out to left his last two at-bats. Don't want to get greedy, but how about a double play ball to finish this one off tonight? There's a strike, and it's 1-1. Yeah, lots of great stuff coming up this week. Check the Rattlers website for all of the promotions. Hard to believe, but after tonight, just 17 home games left in the regular season. The 1-1. There's a strike, and it's 1-2. Rattlers go on the road for 2 weeks starting next week, but after that, it's 2 weeks at home with Lake County and South Bend. The 1-2 to Sprague Lott got him looking. Fowler drops a curveball in for strike three, and there are two gone in the ninth on the Rattlers' 11th strikeout of the game. Last shot for the Lugnuts is Miles Naylor, who is 0-for-4 with two flyouts and two strikeouts. And his first pitch is going to be swung on and fouled to the berm down the right field line. Smart play by the youngster who wound up with that baseball. He didn't race to where the ball was. He was waiting for where it was going to be. Playing that slope like a champ down there. Two on, two out, and the 0-1 pitch to Naylor. Up and away at 94 from Fowler, and the count goes to 1-1. The 1-1. Swinging a ground ball near second. Dickinson's got it. Sets and throws in time, and that's the ball game. A 4-3 putout ends it, and the Rattlers win the first game of the series from Lansing. 7-2, your final. The line score comes your way in 2 minutes. This is the Wisconsin Timber Rattlers Broadcast Network.
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5: Rattlers start the homestand off on the correct foot with a 7-2 victory over the Lansing Lugnuts tonight. What a ball game for the Rattlers this evening, Jonathan.
18: Yeah, certainly they took advantage of some mistakes and played some pretty clean baseball themselves. I thought the pitching staff did a phenomenal job of going the distance, only allowing one inning where runs were scored against them, and the bats put the ball in play and great things happened.
5: Yeah, a good way to kind of shake out the cobwebs after that trip to South Bend. And the best thing about the win tonight, Jonathan, we didn't hear that stupid Go Cubs Go song. So Derek Patante with a nice game tonight. We'll hear from him on the post-game show, we hope, along with a couple. So those of you watching us on the spot tonight, we invite you to flip over to WOSH for the post-game show and for Spotify for the post-game podcast. The line score for the Wisconsin Timber Rattlers, it was 7 runs on 11 hits with one error. The Rattlers left 12 aboard. They were 5 for 16 with runners in scoring position. For Lansing, it was 2 runs on 7 hits with 5 errors. They left 9 aboard. The Lugnuts went 2 for 12 with runners in scoring position. Quinton Lowe goes an inning and a third scoreless. He gave up a hit and got a strikeout and picks up his 5th win of the season against 0 defeats. Samuel Dutton takes the loss. He falls to 1-7 on the season. Game time was 3 hours and 2 minutes in front of 4,890 fans. The Rattlers with the win, their 50th win of the season. They are 50-42 overall. They are 16-14 in the second half of the season. Lansing falls to 40-54 overall. They are 11-19 in the second half of the season. Rattlers win it tonight, 7-2 over the Lansing Lugnuts. Those of you on the spot, Green Bay 32. We'll be back tomorrow with game 2 of the series at 6:30. The Rattlers and the Lugnuts with G.D. Thompson against Devin Kirby. Those of you on the radio, the post-game show will come your way in 90 seconds. We invite everybody to check us out on Spotify for the Timber Rattlers post-game podcast. That will do it for tonight's broadcast. So for the folks watching on the spot, good night. Post-game show next on the home of the Wisconsin Timber Rattlers, News Talk 93.9. WOSH and the spot, Green Bay 32.
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5: It's time for the Wisconsin Timber Rattlers post-game show, coming your way from the Lamers Bus Lines broadcast booth inside Neuroscience Group Field. Rattlers with a 7-2 win over the Lansing Lugnuts. 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
18: And we will begin with the Midwest League report presented by Sports Medicine Center. The game we are most thrilled about here in Wisconsin is the result of the West Michigan Whitecaps over the Beloit Sky Carp. 4-0 the score there, and game two will take place tomorrow. The Rattlers now 3.5 games behind Beloit for the Battle of the West Division second half title. The Quad Cities River Bandits, though, scored 12 unanswered to beat the Dayton Dragons 12-5 in Davenport. The Fort Wayne Tin Caps dethroned the Great Lakes Loons 5-2 tonight. The Lake County Captains over the South Bend Cubs in Ohio, 7-5 your final there, and it took 10 innings to decide a winner in Cedar Rapids, where the Chiefs prevailed with 2 runs in the top of the 10th to beat the Colonels 8-6. That is your Midwest League report presented by Sports Medicine Center. Dr. E.T. Mejia, the official team doctor of the Wisconsin Timber Rattlers. 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The Wilson Warbirds had a nice game today, defeating the Fredericksburg Nationals by a final of 6-1, holding the Nationals to just 3 hits on the day, and the offense collected 9 hits. The Montgomery Biscuits had a valiant effort down the stretch but could not erase a 5-0 early deficit. They lost to the Montgomery Biscuits by a final of 8-7. They did score 6 in the final 4 innings to make it close. The Nashville Sounds had a rough one tonight against the Charlotte Knights. Charlotte's winning in the Music City by a final of 6-1. And in San Francisco, the Brewers have just taken a 2-0 lead over the San Francisco Giants. Jackson Churio had an RBI to make the game 1-0. Logan Henderson is on the mound currently, and Cooper Pratt just had an RBI single to score Luis Lara. A couple of 2024 Timber Rattlers right there. So that is your Brewers Farm Report presented by Greenstone Farm Credit Services.
5: All right, Jonathan, thank you very much. We'll let you get down and get the interviews out of the way for the podcast. The Rattlers today got on top in the bottom of the first inning with a couple of runs with 2 outs and nobody aboard. Eric Batante and Daniel Dickinson had back-to-back 2-out doubles with Batante scoring on the double by Dickinson. Then the Luis Castillo came through with an RBI single. That scored Dickinson, and the Timber Rattlers were up by a score of 2-0. But that lead didn't last long because the Lugnuts came back in the bottom of the, or excuse me, in the top of the second inning as they scored 2 runs with 2 outs. They did have a runner at third with 1 out, but Wandy Torres got a strikeout, but then gave up an RBI single, a walk, and an RBI single, and the game was tied at 2 apiece. The Rattlers, though, went back in front in the fifth inning. Daniel Dickinson started another 2-out rally with a single, and then he stole second, and Luis Castillo knocked him in, and the Rattlers were up 3-2. And from there, the Rattlers' bats and the Lugnuts' defense led to some more runs for the Rattlers. Rattlers scored a run in the sixth inning. There was Gilarte reaching second on an infield single and an air. He scored on a Braylon Payne fielder's choice. In the seventh inning, an error on a ground ball off the bat of Taden Hall, let Betante score his second run, and then another error allowed two more runs to score, and the Rattlers were up by a score of 6-2. Make that 7-2. The Rattlers got some great pitching out of their bullpen today. 4 1/3 scoreless innings out of the bullpen. It was an inning and third from Quinton Lowe, two from Tanner Perry, and Michael Fowler pitched a scoreless ninth inning. Rattlers with the win tonight over the Lansing Lugnuts. For the Rattlers, it was 7 runs on 11 hits with 1 error and 12 left. The Lugnuts, 2 runs on 7 hits with 5 errors. They left 9 aboard. Lowe the winner, he's 5-0. Dutton the loss, he's 1-7. 3 hours and 2 minutes, the time of the game in front of 4,890 fans. The Rattlers, with the win, are now 50-42. They are 16-14 in the second.

0: Pitches at 6:40. J.D. Thompson on the mound for the Rattlers against Devin Kirby for the Lansing Lugnuts. Rattlers win it tonight by a final of 7-2. That's going to do it for the postgame show on our broadcast tonight. So for Julie spinning the dials back at the WOSH studios, and for Jonathan Tim, who is along with me tonight inside the Lamers Bus Lines broadcast booth, this is Chris Merrick saying thanks for listening, everybody. We hope you enjoy the broadcast. We know you enjoyed the result tonight. The final score, once again, the Wisconsin Timber Rattlers 7, the Lansing Lugnuts 2. Have a pleasant rest of your Tuesday night, everybody, and we'll talk to you again tomorrow night at 6:20 on the home of the Wisconsin Timber Rattlers, News Talk 93.9 WOSH.
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3: ABC News, I'm Dave Packer. The sustained storm system that spawned destructive tornadoes in Wisconsin is moving east. Severe weather settling in from Virginia to New England and added up to a rough day for anyone flying.
4: Yeah, it was a disastrous day for travelers. More than 2,000 flights canceled and another 6,000 delayed. That's just here in the U.S. And it's not over yet. It's going to be a stormy night for millions, so we'll likely see effects even tomorrow and beyond.
3: ABC's Ryan and Alley. Today, a judge in Georgia sentencing convicted 16-year-old high school shooter Colt Gray to life in prison without parole for killing two students and two teachers. A faith leader in Springfield, Ohio, says the Haitian community there is terrified now that temporary protected status has expired. A recent U.S. Supreme Court ruling allowed the Trump administration to end TPS. Florida carrying out two executions.

0: going to dispute that one way or the other, but that's the story that President Trump told at his funeral today. Thought that was quite interesting. Stay right there. Next hour is open phones. We have got a ton of voicemails to get to. We've got text messages that are coming out of my ears with all sorts of things from last night's show and everything going on in the world. And if you're just joining us tonight, maybe you've heard that United States, Iran has launched multiple ballistic missiles towards U.S. military bases in Jordan. All the missiles were intercepted, but this certainly puts a damper on what President Trump was calling talks progressing in the right direction when it comes to Iran and the United States. So that seems to be back on the front burner in terms of news. We'll get to all of that next hour with open phones, text messages, and voicemail. Our executive director is Alex Hinton. Our engineer tonight is Richard Gooden. I'm McGraw Millhaven, and this is America at Night on Westwood One.
1: A better life with Dr. Sanjay Gupta.
2: Should you still work out when you're injured, or should you take it easy? 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I'm Dr. Sanjay Gupta, helping you live a better life.
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7: From ABC News, Tech Trends. Google is making it a bit easier to figure out if someone's trying to fool you with a picture made by AI. The company already has a system called Synth ID, which embeds invisible watermarks in pictures created by Google's AI. Now Google says it is expanding access to the tool, and other companies, including OpenAI, say they'll use it. If you have questions about a picture, you'll be able to ask Gemini if it's a fake. Apple now putting some popular devices into categories that could make it tougher to get them fixed. The 2017 MacBook Air 13-inch is now considered vintage, meaning parts might be scant. And the iPad Mini 4 and the 32-gig version of the Apple TV HD are now on the obsolete list, cutting them off from any official repairs. And AT&T is now launching what it calls Build-A-Plan wireless service, which it says will give customers more flexibility. Plans will start at $15 a month. With Tech Trends, Chuck Severson, ABC News.
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9: ABC News, I'm Dave Packard. Israeli Prime Minister Benjamin Netanyahu meeting today with President Trump.
10: Netanyahu's first face-to-face with the president since the war began exactly 5 months ago. Their relationship has hit a rocky patch. Well, earlier, Trump bristling when told Netanyahu was bringing him intelligence showing Iran is trying to rebuild its nuclear capabilities. Netanyahu later describing their Oval Office sit-down as excellent, a conversation of full partnership, of mutual support, one of the best conversations he's had with Donald Trump.
9: ABC's Mary Bruce. Ukraine's President Volodymyr Zelensky also met with President Trump. Both foreign leaders attended the funeral for the late Senator Lindsey Graham in Washington, D.C. A judge in Georgia

0: Sentencing convicted high school shooter Colt Gray to life in prison without parole for killing two students and two teachers. The Senate has confirmed Jay Clayton as the next director of national intelligence. This is ABC News. Elon Musk's social media company X has launched its own product like a bank account where users can send money to one another. X Money uses services from Cross River Bank. It's invite only and users will get an X-branded Visa debit card. eBay's agreed to a multi-million dollar settlement after some employees were accused of harassment.
1: eBay and some of the company's former executives have agreed to pay out $56 million to Ina and David Steiner. It comes almost 7 years after several eBay employees attempted to track the couple's movements, even sending them threatening packages like a funeral wreath and a box of spiders. It all goes back to critical things the Steiners had written about the company in their self-published newsletter, E-Commerce Bites. In a statement, eBay says the incident was wrong, reprehensible, and should never have happened. Mike Dubusky, ABC News.
0: The Tennessee Titans opened training camp with the ALS Ice Bucket Challenge, where team executives got dunked in honor of former running back Chris Johnson. He revealed last month he's been diagnosed with ALS. Dave Packer, ABC News.
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4: 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J.D. Thompson, the scheduled starter for the Rattlers, as they go for two consecutive wins over Lansing. 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
5: A better life with Dr. Sanjay Gupta.
6: How often do you stop to wonder whether you should share something that's revealing, maybe even embarrassing, with a partner, a friend, or even your boss? In her new book called Revealing, The Underrated Power of Oversharing, behavioral scientist Leslie John says doing just that can help you deepen relationships that are vital to your life. We need people to trust us in order to get things like love, friendship, and career success. That's what she told us. When you make yourself vulnerable by revealing something sensitive, it does make other people trust you. In turn, when you ask someone to reveal something about themselves, showing that interest will generally lead someone to like you more. Why? Because people like to be asked about themselves, she says. It also signals that they are discriminating and choosy, but in a good way. I'm Dr. Sanjay Gupta, helping you live a better life.
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9: going to be mostly clear tonight, dropping those lows in the 50s. With Storm Team 5, I'm meteorologist Tessa O'Brien.
10: 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This is America at Night with McGraw-Milhaven.

right. Boil that in some Guinness. Get some sauerkraut. I like a lobster bun for my hot dog bun. As opposed to a bun that's opened on the side, I like the bun that's open on the top that doubles as a lobster roll. And we're going to be barbecuing. Hey, have a great day, everybody. Thanks for putting up with me. We'll do it all again tomorrow. Our executive director is Alex Hinton. Our engineer tonight is Richard Good. I'm McGraw-Milhaven, and this is America at Night.

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4: A better life with Dr. Sanjay Gupta.
5: They say consistency is key, but sometimes you just gotta switch it up. A new study out of Harvard School of Public Health found that varying your exercise routine could add years to your life. What exercise someone did didn't matter much. What did matter was that all the exercises together worked all the muscle groups in their body. Now, an added benefit to changing things up is it can help you push through the plateau effect. That's when your body gets so efficient at doing something that you actually stop getting better at it. And we know from previous research that specializing in any one sport at a young age can make someone actually more prone to injury. And as experts we talk to point out, even elite athletes switch up things with their workouts, making sure to target strength, cardio, flexibility, balance, and doing that every single week. I'm Dr. Sanjay Gupta, helping you live a better life.
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10: We ourselves, in fact, use this Discovery agentic loop to accelerate the work in quantum, compressing years of research into this last year.
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0: roads completely buckling, fires breaking out in damaged buildings, and hundreds of thousands of residents were told to evacuate the affected area, with thousands of emergency rescue teams trying to now survey the damage and contain it.
1: Dr. Anthony Fauci will sit before a Senate committee in what will surely be a fiery hearing chaired by Republican Senator Rand Paul. He's long accused Fauci of deceiving Americans about the origins of COVID. This is ABC News. eBay has agreed to pay nearly $56 million to a Massachusetts couple after eBay workers harassed them, sending them things like live roaches and a bloody pig mask.
2: The Steiners run an online newsletter that was often critical of eBay. Back in 2020, seven eBay employees were charged with harassment, including an alleged plan to hide a GPS tracker on the Steiners' car. Most of the defendants pleaded guilty. Some were sentenced to prison. eBay condemned the harassment and apologized, saying it was wrong, reprehensible, and should never have happened.
1: ABC's Hannah Batah. Investigators in Kenya are trying to figure out why 15 elephants suddenly died in a national park. They say some showed signs of paralysis before dying. Imagine spending an entire day in the air. A Qantas passenger plane has just made the longest flight ever, just over 24 hours, nonstop from Australia to France. The flight, a test ahead of plans to start up new nonstop routes from Australia to New York and London. I'm Sherry Preston, ABC News.
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11: I don't know about you, but my social media feeds are flooded with lotions and potions and gadgets, all promising to unlock different components of longevity. But if you log off, take a step back from all the hype, you'll find that the actual keys to a longer, healthier life are hiding in plain sight. There are four of them. Number one, nutrition. The Mediterranean diet really is the gold standard. Number two, exercise. You should be getting 150 minutes of moderate intensity exercise or 75 minutes of vigorous

0: intensity exercise every week, plus strength training and stretching. Number three, sleep. Sleep is when your body and your brain repair themselves. You should be getting 7 to 9 hours a night. And finally, number four often gets forgotten, socialization. It's not a bonus, it's a necessity for a healthy life, finding a sense of community, purpose, and belonging. I'm Dr. Sanjay Gupta, helping you live a better life.
1: Mostly sunny skies today and warmer temperatures. Afternoon highs climb into the mid-80s with light west to southwest breeze at 5 to 10 miles per hour. Enjoy the sunshine today with Storm Team 5. I'm meteorologist Tess O'Brien.
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0: strong action in both Iran and Ukraine. For only the second time ever, the American Red Cross has declared a nationwide blood crisis.
1: The situation has become acute. Blood donations have now fallen to a four-year summer low, while hospital demand has increased. On Tuesday, the Red Cross reported less than one day of supply left for type O blood. The organization cited many factors for low donations, including illness and air quality. Only 3% of people in the U.S. donate blood for the rest of the country, so a few more people rolling up their sleeves could make a big difference. The Red Cross is urging all who are eligible and every blood type to make a donation. Dave Packer, ABC News.
0: For the first time ever, the state of Florida has carried out two executions in one day. One of the prisoners was 80, making him the oldest person ever put to death in Florida. I'm Sherry Preston, ABC News.
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4: Here today's Fox Valley headlines. The tornado that touched down and tore through the Fox Valley community has been confirmed as an EF3 tornado. Homes were destroyed and power lines are still down, but luckily no deaths. Several organizations have stepped up to help out, including the Red Cross, who is dealing with their own blood shortage emergency right now. The mayor of Menasha is asking people to not come down and check out the damage, giving crews space to work. The Menasha Joint School District is evaluating their damage, and their superintendent has said that all district schools and facilities are closed. Fox Crossing is under a boil water advisory, and the curfew for Winnebago County remains in effect from 10 p.m. to 5 a.m. And if you need assistance, you can head to Christ the Rock Community Church in Menasha or Nina Calvary Bible Church. And AirVenture 2026 broke all sorts of records. 734,000 people attended with $257 million in economic impact. I'm Danielle Davis, and those are your Fox Valley headlines.
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9: Sunny skies out there this afternoon, really light winds, and temperatures a little warmer today in the mid-80s. Clear skies tonight, 64. Hot and muggy tomorrow with highs close to 90, with afternoon and evening storms over the north. From Storm Team 5, I'm meteorologist Jordan Lamers.
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0: 26 after. This is America in the Morning. Newly released recordings are offering a behind-the-scenes look at conversations between former President Biden and the writer of his memoir. Lisa Dwyer reports.
1: Newly released audio tapes disclosed by a conservative activist group appear to show Joe Biden sharing classified information with a biographer, sometimes claiming memory lapses during interviews that occurred before his election to the presidency in 2020. As Biden pours over his notes in one heavily redacted October 2016 interview, he's heard saying,
2: "Yeah, now there's a lot of other notes too, but I mean, this is my... They didn't even know I have this."
1: As he is presumably talking about sensitive foreign policy matters. In one 2017 session, Biden appeared to admit retaining classified information from his time as vice president.
2: "In 2009, I just found all the classified stuff downstairs."
1: The audio was released by the Oversight Project after Biden lost his legal fight to keep it private. A Biden spokesman blasted the release as politically motivated. I'm Lisa Dwyer.
0: America in the Morning for Wednesday, July 29th, 2026 is produced by Tom Cusick. I'm John Trout. This is Westwood One.
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4: From ABC News Tech Trends. OpenAI CEO Sam Altman is in Washington this week to preview his company's next-generation artificial intelligence models to lawmakers. It comes just days after two of OpenAI's internal models hacked into a third-party website without the company knowing. Altman is also likely to face questions about recent Chinese AI models, one of which, Moonshot's Kimi K3, performs comparably to the most advanced American models on the market. NVIDIA, SpaceX, Microsoft, Dell, and Adobe are among the companies joining forces on the Open Secure AI Alliance. The group's goal is to develop and promote open-source AI cybersecurity tools, meaning any developer can modify the source code of the tool to suit their own specific use case. And Nike's latest pair of slides are heated. The Air Zoom Hyper Slides can run three levels of heat and vibration through your feet in 15-minute intervals. With Tech Trends, I'm Mike Dabusky, ABC.
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0: This is America in the Morning from Westwood One. I'm John Trout. Coming up this half hour,
10: President Trump sits down with two world leaders in the midst of war. I'm Clayton Neville.
11: The midterms are heating up. We'll tell you which races are catching the attention of political strategists. I'm Joan Jones.
12: Kentucky Governor Andy Beshear is calling on Senator Mitch McConnell to either prove he's fit to continue serving or resign from office. I'm Jennifer King.
13: Criminal networks have been trafficking hundreds of thousands of people. I'm Lisa Dwyer.
14: Summertime baseball battles and NFL training camp news. I'm Robert Workman.
0: That and more after these messages.
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17: 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Good morning. I'm Steve Edwards. 83 sunshine today, near 90 on Thursday with plenty of sunshine. We're going to break away from America in the morning as we continue to see recovery efforts around Menasha, Nina, and Fox Crossing from Monday's tornado. We're going to have a couple of interviews here. One from Nina Police Department Assistant Chief Jeff Bernice, about the local declaration of emergency in the Nina area and also how that city is partnering and contributing assistance to Menasha and surrounding areas. That is coming up in 60 seconds here on News Talk 93.9 and 1490 WOSH.
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17: 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Continued storm coverage here on WOSH and the recovery efforts. The city of Neenah has declared a local state of emergency after that powerful storm with tornadoes caused significant damage on Monday. We are joined by the Neenah Police Department Assistant Chief Jeff Bernice. Jeff, thank you so much for joining us. Conditions on the ground, we know there are plenty of road closures out there and that a local state of emergency has been declared. What does that declaration allow the city to do specifically, although that it otherwise could not do?
19: It allows us to gather more resources to help mitigate the problem at hand. So that declaration, which was ordered by Acting Mayor Dan Snyder, who is the president of the Common Council, basically requested that authority to assist us with any problems that we're encountering. It helps speed up the process to help our community members in this great time of need.
17: There's plenty of damage we know of. We've seen photos and videos. It touches Menasha quite heavily, Neenah, Fox Crossing, even portions of Appleton. Can you describe, perhaps using landmarks or streets specifically, at least in your area in the city of Neenah, where the highest extent of damage is and where the closures are?
19: Majority of our damage occurs east of Commercial Avenue. Kind of a high area would be South Park Avenue, as well as Doty Island. The west portion of Doty Island is the city of Neenah, while the other half is the city of Menasha. So that's the parts of town that are being affected for our jurisdiction.
17: Speaking with Neenah Police Assistant Chief Jeff Bernice here, we were at the Winnebago County Disaster Operations Center briefing earlier on Tuesday. Can you share with us the most urgent response priorities? I understand there's plenty of trees and power lines, and the safety of those in and around that area is probably a high concern.
19: Yes, I guess the number one priority is the safety and welfare of our community members. We want to make sure they're safe. And then, you know, what's going to happen next to them? Where are they going to stay? What are they going to eat? So we want to make sure the resources are available. Next would be just trying to mitigate the avenues or main arteries of travel. We have to get first responder vehicles, fire apparatus, Red Cross apparatus to those sites where we've had sustained some minor injuries. To my knowledge, there has been no fatalities nor major injuries. Mm-hmm. So thank God for that. So next is just trying to perform recovery efforts. Mm-hmm. Is this trying to help our community move on after this major tragedy?
17: There's a lot of damage, a lot of debris. Let's say that I have a home in that area. If I'm in there and I want to remove items, or if I leave that area to disperse family members or items and need to come back, how is that process being handled? Can I get in there? What do I need to show that I'm supposed to be in that area?
19: Here within the city of Neenah, we do not have a curfew. The city of Menasha and then the east side of Fox Crossing, they have a curfew from 10 p.m. to 5 a.m. So once again, if you're a city of Neenah resident or visitor, there's open travel. What the city of Menasha is doing, they're issuing ID cards or bracelets to residents so they could get access into their property.
17: How are you working directly with the city of Menasha and Fox Crossing? I mean, all these cities kind of merge into one another. You're sharing, sometimes the water supply crosses borders, electricity needs, that sort of thing. How are you all working together?
19: It's a big collaboration between all the agencies. Basically, an incident like this falls under the Emergency Operations Center, where it's a combined effort for the safety of our community. Again, Menasha and Fox Crossing are our sister cities. They would help us no matter what, so what we're trying to do is help them in the same way. And it's just one group effort for one common goal.
17: There is a local state of emergency in the city of Neenah alongside of this. We're speaking with Neenah Police Assistant Chief Jeff Bernice. One more question for you, Chief. What will determine when that local state of emergency for the city of Neenah specifically can be listed?
19: I guess it'll be the state of our community. As of this morning, we had about 22 locations that were still blocked with down power lines or trees. We do have emergency crews from We Energies and our Public Works Department trying to clear those sites up now. So once we could establish a good line in the sand, it'll be evaluated by several key members within our organization. And then the acting mayor will reduce the declaration.
18: Very good. Assistant Chief of the Neenah Police Department, Jeff Bernice. Jeff, thank you so much for spending time and sharing this with our WOSH listeners.
19: Thank you so much.
18: And again, coming up, Crystal Knutson. She's with the Salvation Army Fox Cities about their early efforts for the Menasha recovery as they continue to mobilize to assist in that area. Crystal Knutson coming up in 60 seconds here on WOSH. Good morning.
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18: 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Steve Edwards here with Northeast Wisconsin Focus as we continue to see recovery efforts in the Menasha and Fox Crossing area. What an event we had this week with the tornadoes coming through. And to join us to tell more about some of the recovery efforts through the Salvation Army Fox Cities is Crystal Knutson, the Director of Development and Marketing. Crystal, thanks again for spending time here on WOSH. Can you share with us some of the immediate efforts that your team is taking part in this area?
20: Absolutely. Thanks for your chat this morning. You're right. Just seeing this in person and driving by myself here in Menasha, we do have one of our Salvation Army buildings out here. It is just devastating. And first and foremost, we're thankful that people are okay, but very sad that these houses and businesses have just been some flattened. So to your point, we have been immediately on top of finding out how we can help relieve some efforts here in the Menasha area. We have been currently working with Green Bay to get our EDS truck so that we are landing here mobile, right? So what we're going to do is have a canteen, and we're going to roam town immediately. We're hoping to get that truck in the next hour here. We're going to roam town and perhaps pass around flyers for people to get for what they can do and where they can go if they have the ability to go somewhere. And which means food and water, whatever they might need here at our social services building downtown. In the meantime, while we're roaming around, we will be passing out food and water and collecting any information that could look like to an individual or a business. What do you need? What are you missing? What can we get you immediately? From there, we'll find out what they need and then make some calls and then make that happen.
18: We hear a lot about the Salvation Army efforts during Christmas time and during for families' needs for staying warm during the course of the season. When a disaster like this happens, what does the storage facility, how does the storage facilities that the Salvation Army have come into play? Water, maybe canned foods. How does that then come into this area?
20: Thank you so much for bringing that up, Steve. That's something that's even more important. That's water and canned foods and dry foods is hard at times to begin with to keep the cells stocked. And at a time like now, we are really looking for those in-kind donations. That's something that we certainly will accept. You can bring that to 130 East North Street. Our team will then bring it to our EDS team, our team at that building. The address, again, is 130 East North Street. If you were to drop off any water or in-kind food donations, we will make sure that that gets onto our EDS truck that is roaming around helping the families that are affected.
18: How do we identify the Salvation Army teams? That you said the EDS team. Please, can you tell us what that means, what it looks like, and how that's going to be really seen within the community?
20: Absolutely. Emergency delivery or department services, you're going to see a big Salvation Army, the words, as well as our sign on the actual truck itself. It's a canteen, if you will. It's a box truck. It's white with our red, the Salvation Army and logo. We will be, like I said, going up and down the streets. We will have about 4 to 5 people from the team who is certified, who is a staff from the Salvation Army. If we need to employ more volunteers because we have found out what need there is, such as immediate need that we have to, volunteers that's able to help, such as picking up debris, handing out the food, handing out the water, maybe helping, you know, with childcare or something, you know, that it, there may need to be done. We have to figure out what the need is first.
18: Yeah.
20: If it's something that we can't have or we don't have volunteers immediately for, we write that down. We go and find out who can do this and how can we find out the material need that's needed.
18: We're speaking with Crystal Knutson from the Salvation Army Fox City. She's the Director of Development and Marketing Communications. There's a lot of coordination, a lot of communication that is needed in this area. We know that Christ the Rock Church on the east side of the city, heading out of town, is a great location to just, you know, get centered again. They have charging stations, a place to be for a while. But we also know that there's a lot of road closures. The State Patrol has been out there making sure to route people that don't need to be in that area to stay away. How are you with the Salvation Army coordinating perhaps with the city, with law enforcement, to do your operation?
20: Great question. We have been in constant communication immediately since yesterday, since they closed down Menasha, since they put a curfew in so that we could keep people safe in the area as well as keep people away so we could start the, finding out what kind of relief is needed and what we're going to be dealing with. We've been working with all the departments that you had mentioned, churches, organizations immediately who would like to be in-kind donation collection sites that we will go ahead and put on our social media. We'll put on our website. So please go out and take a look there. We're going to be posting, and if there's anything else that's in need, we will be letting you know, media and yourself know, so we can post that out there and let them know. But we are working together.
18: There is always a great need for volunteers, and I'm sure more efforts will be notified as far as how we can do that. But you're also seeing efforts from the local business community, like Club Car Wash. They're coming up with matching donation efforts to kind of spur that interest of providing cash that can be used to purchase items.
20: That's right. We've already seen a flood of, you know, wanting to help from the community and outside the community, which is amazing. So Club Car Wash, to your point, has given us some communication that they're reaching out. They want to support us to relieve efforts and learn more about how Salvation Army is donating funds and what they can do. So right now, they're taking open donations to support those who have been impacted, and they would like to match whatever is raised at their locations, all of their locations at Club Car Wash. So they are matching any donations to help with the tornado relief. We have other organizations like Wax and Glow Studio. They're out in Coleman. They would like to be a donation collection site for any in-kind donations. We talked about food, maybe canned foods, maybe in the future here, some of those that we find out that need some clothing and some shelter. So more to come on that.
18: It's Crystal Knutson, the Salvation Army Fox City's Director of Development and Marketing. More to come on your side, I'm sure. We appreciate your efforts. Again, water and cash donations are collected at 130 East North Street. And that area, that Salvation Army location. Crystal, thank you so much, and please stay in touch with your continued efforts.
2: Will do. Thanks so much for the awareness, Steve, and I appreciate it. Thanks so much.
18: Again, thanks to Crystal Knutson. She's from the Salvation Army Fox Cities. We'll have more on the recovery efforts. 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
21: I'm Nick DeLuca. Final few days before the baseball trade deadline. The Yankees looking for another win against the White Sox on Tuesday. Have some key pieces on the IL. Had to go to the bottom of the order to find offense.
22: Chopped over the head and into the outfield. A base hit for Schumann. Grisham scores. Volpe scores. It's a two-run double for Schumann. And the Yankees lead 3-0.
21: Call from the YES Network, Max Schumann, two-run double, the big blow, and a 3-2 Yankees win. Gerrit Cole outstanding, 6 innings, 7 strikeouts, his third start this season, going 6 scoreless, his first since the end of May. In the NFL, the Eagles locking in a key piece of their defense on Tuesday, signing former first-round pick Jalen Carter to a 4-year, $152 million extension worth up to $160 million. Carter has been named a Pro Bowler each of the last 2 seasons. ESPN's Herm Edwards on his impact.
23: He's a disruptor. I mean, he can blow things up inside. I mean, and that's the scary part. You got to double him. You can't allow him to just try to single up on him because he can make things very, very bad for offenses. So, you know, they needed to get him, obviously. This is a big part of their team when you think about the Eagles.
21: Carter's deal, including $106 million guaranteed, the contract the richest for a defensive tackle in NFL history in guaranteed money and average annual value. In the NBA, Draymond Green signing a 1-year, $27.7 million deal to return to the Warriors, his 14-season run with the team, the second longest active streak for a player in the NBA, trailing only his teammate Steph Curry. WNBA, the Fever take down the Storm 105-95. Big night for Caitlin Clark. She had 32, hitting 4 3-pointers.
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24: Hey guys, if I asked you to tell me about your favorite hobby or sport, how long do you think it would take? You could probably talk to me for hours going on and on about your favorite athlete or the mountains of data analyzed to win your fantasy football league. You might be able to tell me anything I'd ever want to know about comic books, rock climbing, or rebuilding cars. But what if I asked you to tell me about your wife? How long would that take? Would you have a lot of praise and unique things to share, or would you run out of things to say in about 30 seconds? The truth is, we give our attention to things that matter to us the most. So if you'd have a hard time saying something insightful or meaningful about your wife, maybe it's time for you to discover more about her. Guys, as you're striving to be an expert in one area or another, let your wife be at the top of your list. Work as hard at learning about her as you do your favorite hobby or the sports team you follow. Learn her love language. Remember her likes and dislikes and take note of the little quirks that make her uniquely her. Or try this. Ask her questions about her dreams or her biggest fears. 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
10: From ABC News, Wall Street Now. Falling tech shares continued to weigh on the NASDAQ Tuesday. The composite slipped another 0.2%, while the Standard & Poor's rose 0.2%. The Dow Jones gained 537 points to close at 52,747. Designing and building the next generation Air Force One has taken a $280 million chunk out of Boeing's second quarter earnings. The modified 747 gifted to the Trump administration by Qatar is a temporary replacement until the two new ones are ready. If you can't afford to buy an iPad, Apple Watch, or Mac, why not lease one? 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Whether you've heard of it or not, this is National Lipstick Day. Major beauty retailers are celebrating. Sephora, Ulta, and Macy's are all offering discounts of up to 40% on lipsticks, lip liners, and lip gloss. Jim Ryan, ABC News.
11: From ABC News Tech Trends. OpenAI CEO Sam Altman is in Washington this week to preview his company's next-generation artificial intelligence models to lawmakers. It comes just days after two of OpenAI's internal models hacked into a third-party website without the company knowing. Altman is also likely to face questions about recent Chinese AI models, one of which, Moonshot's Kimi K3, performs comparably to the most advanced American models on the market. NVIDIA, SpaceX, Microsoft, Dell, and Adobe are among the companies joining forces on the Open Secure AI Alliance. The group's goal is to develop and promote open-source AI cybersecurity tools, meaning any developer can modify the source code of the tool to suit their own specific use case. And Nike's latest pair of slides are heated. The Air Zoom Hyper Slides can run three levels of heat and vibration through your feet in 15-minute intervals. With Tech Trends, I'm Mike Dubosky, ABC.
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12: ABC News, I'm Sherry Preston. Missiles flying again in the Middle East. CENTCOM says it shot down several missiles fired from Iran. Jordan says it intercepted missiles as well. This after several days of a pause in the fighting and after President Trump...

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1: Good morning. It's Wednesday, July 29th, 2026. I'm Ted Lindner. This is the Fox News Rundown. A hearing before a Senate Homeland Security Committee today. Expected to be one of the most consequential appearances for Dr. Anthony Fauci over the origins of the COVID-19 pandemic. Fox's Jeff Manasso has more for us this morning.
2: Senate Panel Committee Chair Rand Paul expected to grill Dr. Anthony Fauci again over the origin of COVID that crippled the world for years, in which Fauci dozens of times has said the virus did not come from a lab in Wuhan, China.
3: Why doesn't he want to be from the lab? Because he funded the lab.
2: Paul releasing Fauci's subpoenaed private journals in which he says Fauci admits the virus did not come from a wet market. Expect renewed questions about masks, school closures, and vaccines. Fauci, who was pardoned by President Biden, has previously testified that his guidance on COVID was based on the best scientific evidence available at the time. Jeff Manasso, Fox News.
1: And there you go on this Wednesday morning, July 29th, 2026. I'm Ted Lindner. This is the Fox News Rundown.
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5: Sunny skies out there this afternoon, really light winds, and temperatures a little warmer today in the mid-80s. Clear skies tonight, 64. Hot and muggy tomorrow with highs close to 90, with afternoon and evening storms over the north. From Storm Team 5, I'm meteorologist Jordan Lamers.
6: ABC News, I'm Sherry Preston. Missiles flying again in the Middle East. CENTCOM says it shot down several missiles fired from Iran. Jordan says it intercepted missiles as well. This after several days of a pause in the fighting and after President Trump and Israeli Prime Minister Benjamin Netanyahu met 5 months after the war began.
7: Netanyahu later described their Oval Office sit-down as excellent. He said it was a conversation of full partnership, of mutual support. He actually described it as one of the best conversations he's had with President Trump. The White House, in a very brief statement from Caroline Levitt, said that it was a positive and productive meeting.
6: That's ABC's Mary Bruce. Search teams in Japan still trying to find survivors after the strong earthquake that hit the southern part of the country. At least 13 people are confirmed dead, but that number is expected to go up. Trump administration set to stop subsidies for Medicare Part D that could push premiums for the prescription coverage up as much as $20 a month. This is ABC News. Jay Clayton has been confirmed by the Senate as the next director of national intelligence. Republican Senator Tom Cotton, citing his experience as a U.S. attorney for the Southern District of New York.
8: He's overseen numerous high-profile cases, including the indictment of Venezuelan dictator Nicolas Maduro and the prosecution of an Iran-backed terrorist connected to multiple attempted terror attacks in the United States.
6: Democratic Senator Ron Wyden, though, citing Clayton's refusal to say who won the 2020 election, only that it was certified.
9: He has repeated baseless conspiracy theories about American elections, refused to acknowledge who won the 2020 election, and participated in an abusive investigation of American journalists while providing false testimony to Congress about that investigation.
6: The vote was 51-47 along party lines, all Republicans voting yes. I'm Sherry Preston, ABC News.
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20: I'm Charles Payne, and this is the Fox Business Report.
21: Wall Street will be reacting today to the update on the economy from the Federal Reserve and comments from Fed Chair Kevin Warsh. Microsoft and Meta Platforms report earnings after the Wall Street close. Humana shares are slumping. The health insurer is lowering expectations for the year and says it continues to deal with lower Medicare Advantage star ratings for the year. The quality ratings are tied to bonuses paid to insurers. Though Humana is seeing more people signing up for its Medicare Advantage plans, membership is up about 25%. GE Healthcare Technologies shares are rallying up 9%. The maker of CT scan and MRI machines and other medical technology is reporting increasing demand, and its profit and revenue both rose in the recent quarter. That's your Fox Business Report. I'm Ginny Coselda. Invested in you.

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13: Sunny skies out there this afternoon, really light winds, and temperatures a little warmer today in the mid-80s. Clear skies tonight, 64. Hot and muggy tomorrow with highs close to 90, with afternoon and evening storms over the north. From Storm Team 5, I'm meteorologist Jordan Lamers.
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0: high atop Fox News headquarters in New York City. The most approachable radio host in America. It's Brian Kilmeade.
1: So glad you're there. It's the Brian Kilmeade Show. What a day we have on Wednesday. You know, I like to do these little things with my notes. I like to put tabs. I know it's like 1973 technology. Little tabs for different categories because I have no idea where producers want to go or what story's going to get hot or what I'm really going to like during Fox and Friends to get ready for this show or what else I'm doing. I got 13 tabs and all 13 tabs, including the Joe Biden book tabs, book on tape. That has now been revealed. They tried to block it, but it's now out. The Chosen 2019, he was as cognitively challenged as he is today. I mean, it is really scary how bad he was and how he got elected president. Only

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1: 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You made my week.
0: Thanks to White Lace Inn, Sturgeon Bay, and beautiful Door County. 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
4: Staying active every day will go a long way towards helping you live a happy, healthy, and pain-free life. And there's perhaps no movement more fundamental than walking. It reinforces the alignment, stability, and coordinated muscle activation that supports how your body moves, whether you're doing strenuous exercise or simply going about your daily life. This is according to Dana Santis, a strength and conditioning specialist. Even though you walk every day, Dana does say you can make small adjustments to immediately improve your walking mechanics. So, keep your rib cage stacked over your pelvis. Avoid leaning over or arching your lower back. Allow your arms to swing naturally in coordination with your legs. 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I'm Dr. Sanjay Gupta, helping you live a better life.
5: Sunny skies out there this afternoon, really light winds, and temperatures a little warmer today in the mid-80s. Clear skies tonight, 64. Hot and muggy tomorrow with highs close to 90, with afternoon and evening storms over the north. From Storm Team 5, I'm meteorologist Jordan Lamers.
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1: All right, from 48th and 6th in Midtown Manhattan, heard around the country, around the world, Brian Kilmeade Show coming your way. This hour, I'm going to be joined by Chairman Jim Jordan. He's going to talk about the Oversight Committee and the stunning news as Anthony Fauci takes the Fifth Amendment rather than, I guess, get himself in even more trouble. Michael Goodwin, the New York Post, talks about what the mayor's objective seems to be, and that is to destroy New York City. And he is not somebody who's a flamethrower. He's a deep-thinking columnist with a lot of experience. That is the cover of the New York Post today. And with me in studio is Scott Monroe, president of the Detective Endowment Association, years in law enforcement. And before we get to Scott and all the other things that are happening today, and there's a lot going on, let's get to the big three.
2: Number three. I don't think a majority of Democrats agree with those statements. These are views that are, I think, represented by a very small amount of individuals that are not represented of the Democratic Party at large.
1: Well, that is a Biden official talking about the Dems coming apart. The DNC is under the spotlight now as associations has all the momentum the socialists do, while the GOP-led Senate is being pushed by the president to stay in town and not go on vacation and get something done.
3: Number two.
4: President Biden issued you a sweeping pardon extending back to 2014, the same pardon he gave to his son.

0: Better Life with Dr. Sanjay Gupta.
1: Staying active every day will go a long way towards helping you live a happy, healthy, and pain-free life. And there is perhaps no movement more fundamental than walking. It reinforces the alignment, stability, and coordinated muscle activation that supports how your body moves, whether you're doing strenuous exercise or simply going about your daily life. This is according to Dana Santis, a strength and conditioning specialist. Even though you walk every day, Dana does say you can make small adjustments to immediately improve your walking mechanics. So, keep your rib cage stacked over your pelvis. Avoid leaning over or arching your lower back. Allow your arms to swing naturally in coordination with your legs. Keep your gaze forward, your jaw relaxed, and then just breathe in through your nose and out through your mouth. I'm Dr. Sanjay Gupta, helping you live a better life.
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6: Sunny skies out there this afternoon, really light winds, and temperatures a little warmer today in the mid-80s. Clear skies tonight, 64. Hot and muggy tomorrow with highs close to 90, with afternoon and evening storms over the north. From Storm Team 5, I'm meteorologist Jordan Lamers.
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4: Sunny skies out there this afternoon, really light winds, and temperatures a little warmer today in the mid-80s. Clear skies tonight, 64. Hot and muggy tomorrow with highs close to 90, with afternoon and evening storms over the north. From Storm Team 5, I'm meteorologist Jordan Lamers.
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0: rising from the heart of the swamp, a beacon of truth is casting its light. From sea to shining sea, The Vince Show. 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
1: All right, 844-484-3872, 844-4-THE-USA. That's the way to join us today from coast to coast, from sea to shining sea, as Rand Paul hauls Anthony Fauci back into the United States Senate today to answer for his crimes, to answer for all of the revelations found within his diary. They're calling it a diary, like we just raided his childhood bedroom and found the wood panel that we had to crack open to find his secret diary with, you know, his sketches and things. No, that's not what this was. He wrote down all of these things about his true feelings about the pandemic, all the ways in which he was lying to the public, all the ways he was trying to manipulate your understanding of COVID and the jabs, everything. He wrote it all down on a government computer. These are government files. And he's acting like we just raided his private diary. Anthony Fauci appearing before the United States Senate today. But as he does so, all he gives us is an opening statement. And then he pleads the fifth. He has pled the fifth today. He did plead the fifth today during the hearing, which is now concluded. Over 70 times, question after question, claiming that he has a Fifth Amendment right to avoid self-incrimination. Now, I'll remind you, and this came up in the hearing today, he received a pardon from the auto pen. He has an auto pen pardon. So what is he talking about? Why would any of his answers be incriminating, not possible to incriminate him for events that are covered by the auto pen pardon, at least under the theory that the auto pen pardon should stand? I've long thought that that should be tested. But still, the claim that he's making and that even many of the senators were making today is he was pardoned for that relevant information. So what do you mean Fifth Amendment? You wouldn't incriminate yourself by telling us the truth now. You can't be prosecuted for those things that were covered by the pardon. So just tell the truth. Instead, this is what we got today. Here's Anthony Fauci, his opening statement today to the United States Senate.
2: I served at the NIH for over 54 years. 38 of those as director of the National Institute of Allergy and Infectious Diseases. Over that period, I proved that

0: Better Life with Dr. Sanjay Gupta.
1: How often do you stop to wonder whether you should share something that's revealing, maybe even embarrassing, with a partner, a friend, or even your boss? In her new book called Revealing, The Underrated Power of Oversharing, behavioral scientist Leslie John says doing just that can help you deepen relationships that are vital to your life. We need people to trust us in order to get things like love, friendship, and career success. That's what she told us. When you make yourself vulnerable by revealing something sensitive, it does make other people trust you. In turn, when you ask someone to reveal something about themselves, showing that interest will generally lead someone to like you more. Why? Because people like to be asked about themselves, she says. It also signals that they are discriminating and choosy, but in a good way. I'm Dr. Sanjay Gupta, helping you live a better life.
2: More sunshine and middle 80s this afternoon. Tonight, clear skies, a low of 64. Hot and muggy for Thursday with a high of 89, and showers and thunderstorms over the north. Friday, rain likely 78. From Storm Team 5, I'm meteorologist Jordan Lamers.
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0: Better Life with Dr. Sanjay Gupta.
1: How often do you stop to wonder whether you should share something that's revealing, maybe even embarrassing, with a partner, a friend, or even your boss? In her new book called Revealing, The Underrated Power of Oversharing, behavioral scientist Leslie John says doing just that can help you deepen relationships that are vital to your life. We need people to trust us in order to get things like love, friendship, and career success. That's what she told us. When you make yourself vulnerable by revealing something sensitive, it does make other people trust you. In turn, when you ask someone to reveal something about themselves, showing that interest will generally lead someone to like you more. Why? Because people like to be asked about themselves, she says. It also signals that they are discriminating and choosy, but in a good way. I'm Dr. Sanjay Gupta, helping you live a better life.
2: Sunshine and middle 80s this afternoon. Tonight, clear skies, a low of 64. Hot and muggy for Thursday with a high of 89 and showers and thunderstorms over the north. Friday, rain likely 78. From Storm Team 5, I'm meteorologist Jordan Lamers.
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0: still occurring at the municipal complex on Municipal Drive. So if you want to just bypass that whole problem and come in and vote early, the hours are on our website, so you can certainly do that as well. Thank you.
1: Good afternoon. Winnebago County Executive Gordon Hintz. We've obviously seen a tremendous outpouring of support from community members wanting to volunteer to help. That's why we have set up this volunteer reception center at the Winnebago County Fox Cities campus here that is being run by Volunteer Fox Cities. Anyone who is wishing to volunteer is being asked to report to our Fox Cities campus to volunteer intake and deployment. The volunteer reception center will be open from 8 a.m. to 8 p.m. We had over 600 volunteers come through the volunteer reception center this morning. These volunteers have been screened, organized, and deployed to receive donations and deploy those resources in the community. Crews have also been dispatched to work on debris cleanup. Volunteers have been going out into neighborhoods to pick up brush, clean up streets, and aid in the reopening of municipal streets. We've got a lot of interest in people who want to give donations or want to contribute in some way. And I want to let people know that the best way to make a material contribution really is in the form of a monetary donation. Financial contributions can be used and targeted to the biggest need that is out there. Financial contributions to the community-wide recovery effort can be made through the Fox Cities United Way. 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I can tell you that resources are being coordinated and deployed in a rapid fashion, and many of those things are underway and being set up. The most up-to-date information on everything will be available on the Winnebago County Tornado Event webpage. 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Now I'll turn it over to Caroline.
2: Hey, good afternoon. Dan Sloy, Superintendent of Menasha Joint School District. Before I get started, I'd like to update and acknowledge our families and staff members who have experienced significant damage to their homes and property. Our thoughts are with everyone, our staff, our students, and our families as our community continues to recover from this difficult time. I am deeply grateful, as others, for the outpouring of support of volunteerism and also our family, staff, and students in our surrounding school districts who have reached out offering resources and support. It has been unwavering, and it just shows what an amazing community we have, but also Northeast Wisconsin, what it means to everyone. The safety and well-being of our students, staff, and families and community members continues to be our number one priority in the district. Our district teams are continuing to assess every school, facility, and structure to make sure that it is safe for our students and staff and families when they return. As we have stated and know, Gigan Elementary and Calder Stadium was the most damaged and impacted by this, but we continue to be diligent with all of our facilities to make sure that they will be safe. We do not have a timeline at this point when we will reopen our buildings and our facilities, but we are continuing to work diligently. Menasha is a caring and resilient community. Before coming here today, I was able to go to a resident of one of the teachers of Gigan Elementary School who opened up their house and home to the staff and teachers of Gigan Elementary. What I witnessed there was what we're witnessing throughout our community. People that care deeply about their school, about their community, and their commitment to the students and families that will be Gigan Elementary students. So at this time, I want to thank them because they are showing what is really important for our community and as we move forward. That tradition, pride, and sense of community will get us all through this, and we'll come out stronger. Thank you.

0: Hi, I am Carolyn Hoffensberger, emergency.
1: We are just lost the feed here from the Winnebago County campus there on Midway Road in Menasha. We are going to get that back here momentarily as the press conference continues from the Winnebago County Emergency Management. And I believe we have that back here shortly on WOSH.
0: For these assistance programs to become available. The groups completing the preliminary damage assessments will be from Winnebago County Emergency Management, Public Health and Human Services, the Outagamie County Community Emergency Response Team, and neighboring county emergency management and public health departments will be supporting these efforts. The damage assessment teams will be wearing high visibility vests and will have proper identification. They will not enter your homes or businesses. Residents impacted by the severe weather do not need to be home while the preliminary damage assessments are conducted. Completing the preliminary damage assessments is a critical step in the emergency response and recovery process. We also want to take this opportunity to remind community members that many of the affected buildings are unsafe. The City of Menasha will be posting on each affected dwelling a declaration of inspected, restricted use, or unsafe. Again, that is inspected, restricted use, or unsafe. This is so residents have clear information about how to proceed. For more information on the process, please contact the City of Menasha Building Inspections at 920-967-3655. That is 920-967-3655. Thank you.
2: So we would just like to thank everyone for coming to the press conference today. We would just like to say, in addition to the over 600 volunteers that have came to the DRC today, there were that the amount is over 1,000 when you factor in all the responders from yesterday at 1 p.m. And we would just like to say that this need is not going to go away. This need of level of volunteers is going to continue for the next week or two as our community rebuilds from this devastating tornado. And we would just like to remind everybody that if you signed up on the Volunteer Foxy's website to be contacted and you haven't been received the email back from them yet, they have asked to be for us to tell you just come in person to the Winnebago Fox Cities campus to register in person and get deployed within 30 minutes of your arrival to help your community. At this time, we're going to start taking questions, and we will start on the right, my right-hand side.
3: Yeah, for Chief, on the activities you saw post-curfew overnight, can you give any specifics on what those were and if you made any arrests, if so, how many?
4: Sure. So we made two arrests last night. Both arrests were for failing to obey lawful orders. There were individuals located going through some of the debris. We believe that they were attempting to take property that wasn't theirs, and then were not cooperative with law enforcement. We also discovered people from out of town coming into the city in violation of our curfew order. Many of those were just contacted and willingly left, but we're urging people, please do not come into the city after dark. It is not safe. There are still many hazards. That's the purpose of the curfew. We want people to stay safe, and we do not want to put our first responders in jeopardy trying to make sure these things are not occurring.
5: Chief, you have people, all of you really urge people not to go to impacted areas in general, whether it's light or dark. Can you enforce that? Can you enforce that?
4: So our enforcement strategy right now is we're just asking for voluntary compliance. We're asking the people that do not need to be in these areas, please don't come. I just had a conversation with our utility workers that traffic is becoming so congested that they're not efficiently able to get supplies to the affected areas. If we have continued gawkers, people who are out driving around or doing things that aren't essential to the recovery efforts, we may end up putting more strict traffic constraints in place, which is only going to make things harder for our residents to do their own work. So we're asking people to please, if you are not essential or not volunteering, do not need or don't need to have a vehicle in the city, please just stay out. If you want to look at the damage or see damage, please go online. There are plenty of photos. There are excellent drone coverage. If you want to see the devastation, you can do that without coming to the city.
1: We are listening into the Winnebago County Emergency Management press briefing today on Midway Road in Menasha on the Winnebago County campus. They are taking questions right now. We'll stick with this for a short time as further information develops.
5: Some of the harder hit areas, you're trying to get stuff in there.
6: Sure. A number of people that are in the community that are cleaning their house out, trying to clean debris, but maybe can't access their own bathroom, would have to drive out of there each time. And so, you've kind of got an unprecedented set of circumstances. So trying to make it easier to bring charging stations, water, porta potties to where people are so they can work continuously, I think, is a recognition that people are putting long hours and long days. And we were hearing that's an issue, and we're trying to be responsive to people's needs to meet the reality on the ground for so many people that so they don't have to disrupt, the work that they're doing.
2: Next question will come from Kyle.
7: Do we have an update on when the timeline on energy being restored to some of the areas of Menasha?
2: Yes, Mayor Hammond will answer those.
8: Thank you for the question. So power status update from Menasha Utilities. They continue to make progress restoring power to more homes and businesses across our communities. We know that it's welcoming news for those families, but also recognize that many of our neighbors are still waiting. Please understand that restoring power is complex. Utility crews must repair damage in specific order to safely restore electricity to the greatest number of customers as possible. While it may not always be obvious why crews are working in one location before another, every repair is part of the larger complex issue. So please have patience and understanding that our crews are working tirelessly to do that. Crews from 16 municipalities are assisting Menasha Utility under different and often dangerous conditions. The best way you can help them is by giving them the space that they need to do their job safely. Please stay away from these areas where line workers are operating. I cannot stress the point enough earlier that our chief was making. If you don't need to be in the city of Menasha, please don't. We look forward to welcoming you at a later date at our community events, in our downtown shops, but residents in our community are going through some of the darkest moments of their life right now, and people are trying to do the important work. So if you want to be involved, please come to the Fox Cities campus where we are today. Join in, help out with Volunteer Fox Cities. We welcome the help, but if you're here to be in the affected areas, to gawk or to look at the things, please don't. Our residents have been through a lot, and they're trying to rebuild our community. And I would just express that we are grateful for the extraordinary work that these crews are doing, and we ask for everyone to be patient. We know the days ahead are going to be long, they're going to be challenging, they're going to be difficult. But the best way that we can serve one another is joining into collective partnership with each other and giving each other the grace that we need in the coming days and weeks. So thank you.
7: Thanks, Mayor. Did you have a rough timeline of when the power could be restored?
8: So some areas in our city have had power restored already. I can't really give a specific on what dates to expect that. Some areas in our community are much impacted to a greater severity than others. I hope it's in the coming days that you will continue to see more and more power restored throughout our city, but please know that our utility crews are tirelessly working. ATC's here working around the clock. Other municipalities, utility companies are here to help us get through this. But a big part of that is, was mentioned earlier in this press conference, is they really need the space to be able to do this job safely, and we also are coordinating to get debris and other aspects of it removed so they can continue to do that important work.
7: Thank you.
8: Thank you.
9: making the roads accessible again, especially 3rd Street, so that residents can eventually get in and out. What does that process look like, and is there any timeline on that? I know, I'm sure it's a long process, but any insight on that?
2: Well, debris removal is still ongoing throughout the day and throughout the evening. It wouldn't be right to speculate an exact time when a specific street such as 3rd Street will be open, but crews are working relentlessly to get the roads open. And, part of that involves on 3rd Street, like was mentioned, every single power pole is having to be picked up, removed, and a new one is put in place. And that is just taking a significant amount of time. There are numerous large 4 or 5 foot diameter trees that are all still blocking some of the interior roads. And that must be done first before we can get in there and start removing other debris and start handling the rest of the cleanup. But that is a goal of the city of Menasha and Fox Crossing and Winnebago County to get those roads open and safely as fast as possible. Next question, right here. Yes, ma'am.
10: Hi, for the village administrator, I know you talked a little bit about merging of polling places. Given that Election Day is just a few weeks away, what's the timeline for merging those two in-person polling places?
6: Yeah, the goal is we have a special meeting called for tomorrow. For the village board, must take action to give the clerk approval to do so. There is a process set out by state statute and the Wisconsin Election Commission. We are in talks with them constantly. So everybody knows we're doing this, meaning everybody at WEC and the village board, we're trying to make that happen. And then there's a notification process. That's why we're actually trying to move on this right away and get this going so that we can get the information out there. There will have to be, by law, a poll worker stationed at the community center. So should someone walk up not aware, we will be directing them. That's by law. We have to do that. We would do that anyway. So there is a procedure in place. It's just we're following the procedure. We just want to get the information out there. And again, I'd like to stress that if you're a voter who normally votes at the community center and you want to just vote now and not have to worry about it, we do have early voting at the municipal complex, so you could come in. The hours, they're different depending upon the day, but they're on the website, so please check that out, and then you can come in and vote, and then you don't even have to worry about the issue. Thank you.
2: Any other questions at this time? We'll start back over here and we'll come back around.
3: Yeah, probably for the county exec. Feeding America is saying they are hearing roughly 700 families displaced in the area from the tornado. Is that the number you're experiencing, more or less?
6: I don't know. I don't have that on hand. I know Feeding America has been involved in working on things, I think. Usually in the morning and in the afternoon, we try to look over the numbers that we have in terms of, hospitalizations, anything else to verify. But I don't have a figure that I can confirm.
9: Do you guys have any early damage estimates at this point in time?
6: No, I think emergency management mentioned earlier they're going to be going into the field tomorrow to start some of the preliminary work. But I think a lot of that isn't going to be as much an estimate, but also partnering with Menasha on the structural integrity and what properties are going to be condemned, and really looking out for the safety going forward. I think everybody has to remember we're still getting we just got the federal response from FEMA for the flood that happened in April. It's only been 55 hours since the tornado, and so we're sort of very much at the beginning of what is going to be a long process. And first and foremost, we got to try to get people into shelter that were displaced and begin the cleanup process, the assessment process, and then we can try to work on insurance and other things.
1: That's the Winnebago County Executive Gordon Hintz there, the Winnebago County Emergency Management press briefing. We're listening into that from the Winnebago County Fox Cities campus on Midway Road in Menasha here on WOSH.
2: Yeah, we can confirm that there are still zero fatalities reported or discovered, and we can also report that there are still zero, there have not been any serious major injuries reported. The number that we have from Theta Care, St. Elizabeth's Hospital, and Gold Cross Ambulance is still approximately 60 minor injuries with 40 transports via hospital. The other 20 were self-admission or self-walk-in to those hospitals.
3: One for Carolyn, if you don't mind. Just with the property damage assessments that you guys are going to go out to do, I mean, you guys have work cut out for you guys. How many folks will be participating in these assessments? Where do you begin? How long do you expect it to take? Just some nuts and bolts.
0: Yeah, so we have, you know, over probably 30 people from all the municipalities and different counties helping us out for these assessments. Timeline, we're going to start early tomorrow morning and, you know, try and get as many completed as we can each day, pending weather and just the safety of the people that are going to be helping us out with the damage assessments.
3: Any area you're focusing on right away first?
0: I think we're just planning on splitting into groups and trying to cover as much area as we can.
5: Maybe for Carolyn, maybe County Executive Hintz, with all the cleanup that is required, how are you going to measure progress and how do you keep the public updated as you go?
0: Well, internally we use Survey123, which is an app that helps collect damage assessment data, and it helps mark what homes or businesses were visited, and it also keeps track of the level of damage that they incurred. With that, with that, the updates we're just gonna do with like our normal briefings and update our websites on the progress that we're making.
1: From the Winnebago County Emergency Management press briefing this afternoon, here you heard that the polling places, if you'd like to do early voting in the Menasha area, the municipal complex is open for that. We also heard that fundraising efforts are underway. The Community Foundation of the Fox Valley Region, in partnership with the United Way Fox Cities and the Oshkosh Area Community Foundation, has set up the Community Response Fund with the Community Foundation of the Fox Valley Region to support relief and recovery efforts. You can visit the United Way Fox Cities to find information about that. We will continue to follow ongoing press briefings from emergency management here as the recovery and soon rebuilding efforts will be getting underway here in Oshkosh and the Fox Cities. We will get back to the Guy Benson Show shortly here on WOSH.
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21: Should you still work out when you're injured, or should you take it easy? In most cases, one of the worst things you can do is flip the switch to be totally sedentary. That can lead to stiffness, muscle loss, even reduced coordination. Certified strength and conditioning coach Dana Santis told us, recovery is about choosing the right kind of movement at the right time. That means maybe working with someone like a physical therapist to harness movement as medicine. You'll need to prioritize controlled, high-quality movement over intensity, staying within pain-free or at least low symptom ranges of motion. You should think of pain as feedback, not a challenge to conquer. And as with any exercise, paying extra attention to your breath, your alignment, and your form, that's going to help you reach your goals faster. Take it slow. Be patient. I'm Dr. Sanjay Gupta, helping you live a better life.
22: 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American Airlines will soon be installing Starlink Wi-Fi in its planes. That's the internet service from Elon Musk's SpaceX, which relies on a network of satellites in low Earth orbit. Cybersecurity experts are raising concern about AI being used to scam people who are trying to book summer travel. Kane McGladry is a senior member of the tech-focused public charity IEEE. He says there are several tactics criminals can employ with AI.
23: Criminals are using AI to scrape your social media and then write realistic messages that sound like they're from the hotel or the restaurant that you booked. And those will use things like social data, like your kids' names or your specific travel dates to try and sound legitimate before, and here's the pivot, they'll demand payment through a method like Venmo or Zelle or crypto or a wire transfer.
22: McGladry says a good way to avoid getting scammed, always check the URL of the website you're on for typos. With Tech Trends, I'm Mike Dubusky, ABC News.
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1: Welcome back to the Guy Benson Show with Christine Dillon and Joelle. Harry Hurley filling in for Guy. Earlier in the program, we spoke with United States Senator from West Virginia, Shelley Moore Capito. Here is a part of our interview. Senator Capito, it was not lost on me yesterday that Lindsey Graham brought Volodymyr Zelensky and Benjamin Netanyahu to the doorstep of President Trump yesterday. They had the opportunity to meet. So Lindsey Graham was still bringing people together even after he left us in this earthly way.
31: That's interesting. I hadn't thought of it like that, and I think that is true. I think one of the things that we all knew about Lindsey is he was always willing to talk. Well, he knew many, many world leaders, and there were others there at the cathedral. The president or prime minister of Finland was there, just for an example. But I think that he always felt like the best way to reach an agreement or to become more powerful is to talk to one another and to talk to the other side, even though you might not agree with people, to keep those conversations going. And that's what we saw yesterday was Zelensky and Netanyahu, and I think that's what you saw with the Senate as well. We obviously have a lot of political differences up here, but we were able to stem that tide and go for something that we all mutually agree on, and that is bringing Russia to its knees.
0: Absolutely. Excellent comment. Senator Capito, President Trump, and let me start before I get to President Trump asking for the Senate, maybe asking is polite. He's demanding the Senate cancel the August recess. But how can an issue that's 83% popular with the whole universe of American voters, Republicans, that isn't Republicans 83%, as you know, Republicans, Democrats, Independents, everybody in there, income averaged, it's 83% agreement on the Save America Act, and you can't get to the finish line. What are we to think of this?
31: Well, I think it is frustrating, and particularly, you know, I'm frustrated by it in that I'm a co-sponsor, believe in the SAVE Act.
0: Yeah.
31: We have voter ID in our state of West Virginia. It works easily, and we have very safe elections at the same time because we have parameters on our mail-in voting. And we do not have proof of citizenship, but I'm certainly in favor of that. So those are the 80% issues that you're talking about here. There are, I think, some questions. We're not going to get the Democrats to vote for this, unbelievably, even after we saw what happened in New Jersey, that, you know, those Democrats will not vote for this. So we can't get to 60. And we have a threshold of 60 here. And we're not going to break the filibuster because we don't have the votes for that. And I do believe that the filibuster does provide some checks and balances in the Senate and actually for the country. So I just that's not going to work. So what we're looking at now, and I'm very optimistic about this, is to try to attach the SAVE Act to a reconciliation package. The House did that, passed it over here. We've been in serious conversations all day on this. And I think there's some blue sky here. And we're working, you know, with the White House as we should and would, you know, to try to get as much of the SAVE Act into action through reconciliation as we possibly can. And we'll see if we can do that. I'm certainly going to be in favor of it, and hopefully it will.
0: You are listening to United States Senator Shelley Moore Capito from the great state of West Virginia. I have some dear friends, actually, in your great state. The recess, that's just going to happen, right? You're going to go on recess, correct?
31: Well, I think what we need to show here is that we are focused on the SAVE Act, that we have a plan.
0: Yeah.
31: And then I think take that recess period of time to more detail out the plan so we're ready in September. So I would say it appears likely that we would be going on recess. But when is a question. It wouldn't be until the end of next week, if then. But I think if we can show next week, which that's what we're working on, that we have real progress here.
0: That was part of our interview with United States Senator Shelley Moore Capito from West Virginia. For the full interview, go to GuyBensonShow.com. Coming up next, it's the home stretch. Dylan, Joel, and yours truly will be talking about summertime favorites right here on The Guy Benson Show.
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20: A better life with Dr. Sanjay Gupta.
21: They say consistency is key, but sometimes you just gotta switch it up. A new study out of Harvard School of Public Health found that varying your exercise routine could add years to your life. What exercise someone did didn't matter much. What did matter was that all the exercises together worked all the muscle groups in their body. Now, an added benefit to changing things up is it can help you push through the plateau effect. That's when your body gets so efficient at doing something that you actually stop getting better at it. And we know from previous research that specializing in any one sport at a young age can make someone actually more prone to injury. And as experts we talk to point out, even elite athletes switch up things with their workouts, making sure to target strength, cardio, flexibility, balance, and doing that every single week. I'm Dr. Sanjay Gupta, helping you live a better life.
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0: We're going to represent for Team Christine. It is Harry Hurley filling in today for Guy Benson with Dylan and Joelle. And our topic, I am so jazzed up about this, is summertime favorites. I'm going to put a couple of mine. I have more. I'm going to put a couple of mine right up on the floor, real quick first. Dylan will bat second. Joelle will bat third. I am putting up Jersey corn, the white variety, not yellow. Some call it Silver Queen. It's really not, but some call it that. There was a Silver Queen corn, and it's delicious, by the way. But nothing like Jersey corn and nothing like Jersey tomatoes. Not to mention, we are also New Jersey, the blueberry capital, some say of the world, but certainly of the nation. So there are three summertime favorites. Dylan, you're at the plate.
28: Okay, so I actually kind of have an overlapping one with you. Growing up in Indiana, One of my favorites is Indiana sweet corn that we do. It is peak season in the summer, and nothing beats, you know, just fresh corn. I mean, Indiana is awesome because there's so much corn growing everywhere. I mean, there is more than corn in Indiana, but, you know, there's so much corn growing everywhere that you can get fresh corn from any, like, farmer's stand at any point during the summer for a couple of bucks down the street.
0: Wonderful.
28: So that is awesome, lovely, fresh, love it. Another
0: one. By the way, what you just said, Dylan, is what we love to do. My wife and I love to go to a farm stand, farmer's market, and there's just something about how fresh it all is. You can tell that the corn was just brought in. It's been watered. You have the tomatoes. It is just fantastic. And for New Jersey, corn and tomatoes, the last couple of days is the first time really you could get the hothouse stuff, and it's not bad, but the Jersey corn, and it's even going to be better in about a week or so. August is usually just peak for the Jersey corn and the Jersey tomatoes. Dylan, you were saying.
28: Yes, another one that we do in the Midwest, and I'm sure other people eat them, but I mean, it's kind of a Midwest staple, is doing bratwurst in the summer, which, if you're not familiar, is just kind of like, it's a hot dog like sausage. It's usually a pork sausage, but a lot of places in the U.S. that have a lot of, like, I guess German heritage will do bratwursts instead of hot dogs. And I love an Indiana bratwurst, along with the sweet corn. And then just one third to put on top, another Indiana staple. I know I'm repping my Hoosier heritage here, but a pork tenderloin sandwich is one of the best summertime things that I love about Indiana. And if you've never had that one, basically they take what you would typically view as like a pork tenderloin, like a pork chop, and then they beat it flat with a mallet, and then bread it and deep fry it. And it's like the most, fried pork is like the most Midwest thing that you could ever envision. But I love a pork tenderloin in the summer. That's my three.
0: Yeah. You know what I love about this is we can talk about areas that we know, where we were born, where we were raised, where we live now, and we know the favorites. This makes this such a great Guy Benson Show topic, because Guy has listeners all over America. Those in Texas are calling out the beef brisket, maybe Maryland crab cakes and things like that. Joel, your thoughts?
1: Well, being from Jersey, of course I have to go with Jersey corn first and foremost. Mm-hmm. In the middle of the summer season, nothing gets better than fresh farmer's market Jersey corn.
0: Agreed.
1: Number two, have to go with watermelon. Again, you can try to have it in the off season, but it just doesn't taste the same to me. And Harry, maybe you can attest to this too.
0: I have to attest to it. I have an expression. I don't think I coined it, but I use it all the time. If my wife picks up watermelon or we go get it together, you can't tell. I don't care what they say. You push this in, you touch that. You can't tell till you cut it open.
1: Right.
0: And then it's sometimes what I call mealy. Mm. You know what I mean by that, Joel?
1: A little bit, yes.
0: Mealy is when it's not that crisp, delicious crunch of a texture. It's that soft, mushy, mealy, sometimes not even sweet. When I get what I call a mealy watermelon, it's such a disappointment.
1: Yeah. No, that makes perfect sense. I can definitely relate to that, because that has happened to me. And I thought, why did I bother getting it in the middle of the off season? That's like one of the biggest regrets I've ever made, you know? But aside from watermelon, I just think the last option for me is just what comes to mind when I think of summer: an amazing macaroni salad. I can have macaroni salad, you know, in the spring, in the fall, in the winter, but it just doesn't hit the same, like the kids say. In the summer is the best season to have macaroni salad, and first and foremost, homemade macaroni salad. Some of my family members make the greatest macaroni salad, and even potato salad, but macaroni salad is what I gravitate to the most.
0: I love both. I will take both. Do you like it with like a heavy amount of mayonnaise in it?
1: Not a heavy amount. No.
0: But at least some.
1: At least some, just enough where I can taste it. I don't want it drowning in mayonnaise, you know?
0: Good description. Now, in Florida, tell me, Dylan, if you agree with this, because I did a little homework for today's home stretch, because I knew we were going to be doing this. I wanted to bring a little bit of game. it talked a lot of people. I looked at some social media comments about what are people eating, and I understand there's different sections of Florida, but I kept seeing these fresh pressed Cuban sandwiches, which are layered with pork, ham, Swiss cheese, pickles, and mustard. Now, I've never had that sandwich specifically. I mean, I've had pork, I've had ham. I'm not a big pickles guy. My wife is. But there you go. So Florida, that might be a summertime favorite. And in Alabama, in the warm weather, boiled peanuts, heavily salted.
28: Oh, yeah.
0: Simmer them for hours until they're soft. And that is a summertime type treat. Dylan.
28: Yeah, I mean, both of those things are so fascinating because, I mean, A, I've never had boiled peanuts. I've seen them eaten, but I've never partaken in the boiled peanut. But I do love a good Cuban. Those are as a great sandwich, and it makes sense, you know, in Florida with all of the Cuban heritage that is there. Everybody that's immigrated from the island settling down in Florida, I mean, it makes sense that that would be a summer staple. But, you know, I think it's one of the awesome things about our country is just like you can tell the heritage of certain pockets of the country based on what they eat and what they would consider, you know, like home cooking or at like we're talking about now, like a summer staple. Just like, I mean, obviously all of the very Midwestern things that I mentioned earlier are all like very German heritage type things, bratwurst, mm-hmm. pork tenderloin. Yeah, but you know, like with all the Cuban heritage down in
0: Florida.
28: So at
0: Disney World, you like Beer Garden.
28: Oh, yes. I'm a big Beer Garden guy. Yeah,
0: I love it.
28: Summer. They're all over Indiana. There is more breweries than I can count of out there. More so than wineries, I would say, definitely in Indiana.
0: So let me ask our esteemed panel, starting with Joel. Blueberries. We are the state of New Jersey. They say the blueberry capital of the world. And this was a challenging year because of the weather.
1: Right.
0: So they got hit hard. But still, a very good friend of mine, he's I was going to call him the county executive. He's the county clerk. And at our charity golf tournament every year, he brings us a bunch of cases of blueberries. Now, for me, I'm not big about popping blueberries. A lot of people like eating them just like that, but in a blueberry pie, in a blueberry type baked product, things like that, they're awesome and so incredibly sweet and delicious. Anybody on this panel, and Dylan, you'll bat second this time. Joel, are you a fan of blueberries?
1: I like blueberries when I put them in my yogurt just by itself. And I have to really be in the mood for them, Harry, but I mostly gravitate towards apples, oranges, like more of like the citrus-based fruits. That's why I really love them most. And I'll eat oranges literally any day of the week.
0: That's a good one, too. I do love oranges. I love orange juice. Don't drink it enough, but I do love it. Dylan, are you a fan of blueberries?
28: A big blueberry guy. I love blueberries. I think I tend to agree that I love blueberry flavored things probably more than actual blueberries.
0: Mm-hmm.
28: But if you have like a good batch of blueberries or you've picked them fresh at a patch, I think, you know, I don't think it's easily beat, I guess, in a fruit tier list for me. I'm a big fan. In the Midwest, I don't know if you guys are familiar. Have you guys ever had a mulberry before?
0: I've heard of it, but no.
1: No.
28: So growing up, we always had mulberries, which are kind of like, I guess they'd be more similar to blackberries than they would be blueberries, but that's another thing that we bake into pies. Growing up, we used to do that a lot. Those trees are very common out there, though. Very common.
0: Yeah, consider hyper-local, right? So where they're big, like Midwest. I have heard they're big in the Mid-Atlantic as well, and even in the South.
28: Mm-hmm.
0: People do love it. Evidently, they bruise easy, is what I've been told. You have red mulberry. You have white mulberry, and then a variety of ways they make great components to a cobbler, to jams, syrups, homemade wines. So the mulberry is multi-purpose.
28: It's very good. It's a regional thing, and I kind of want to pitch this question too to the audience, and maybe you all have been shouting at your radios or your headphones, based on what you think your regional favorite is. We do have an email here at the show. It's gbs@fox.com. I'm interested, and maybe if we get enough responses, we could do a mailbag sometime soon and read some of these. But gbs@fox.com, what is your regional favorites?
0: Love
28: or
0: it.
28: I guess for summer. I think that's a good question to ask, because I'm learning more about out in Jersey, where you guys are from. I'm sure maybe you learned a little bit about Indiana summer culture, but we've got listeners all over the country. So interested about what you guys have to say.
0: Well, Indiana is right here in terms of mulberry. You knew that. That's why you said it. Indiana, Ohio, Texas, Florida. So these trees drop these sweet, what are they, like elongated type berry?
28: They're like long blackberries. They just fall out of the tree.
0: And then I saw once on a video, they put like a tarp down, and you can shake the branches, shake the tree, and you just get a massive harvest. Just like that, they come right down.
28: Yeah, they fall right out. I growing up, we used to have a ride-on lawnmower, and I would always get so mad because I would mow the lawn underneath our mulberry tree in our backyard, and every single time they would fall in between my back and like the cushion of the lawnmower, and it would stain my shirts, and I just had mulberry stains all over the back of like so many of my shirts because of how easily they fall.
0: What a great topic. We could talk all night, but we're out of time. That is Summertime Favorites, Guy Benson Show style, with Team Christine members Dylan and Joelle. It has been an honor to fill in for Guy today. So make it a great night. I'm Harry Hurley, filling in for Guy Benson. This is The Guy Benson Show.
28: There is more than corn in Indiana.
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15: Staying active every day will go a long way towards helping you live a happy, healthy, and pain-free life. And there's perhaps no movement more fundamental than walking. It reinforces the alignment, stability, and coordinated muscle activation that supports how your body moves, whether you're doing strenuous exercise or simply going about your daily life. This is according to Dana Santis, a strength and conditioning specialist. Even though you walk every day, Dana does say you can make small adjustments to immediately improve your walking mechanics. So, keep your rib cage stacked over your pelvis. Avoid leaning over or arching your lower back. Allow your arms to swing naturally in coordination with your legs. 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I'm Dr. Sanjay Gupta, helping you live a better life.
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17: ABC News, I'm Michelle Franzen. Hostilities between the U.S. and Iran intensifying again following a brief pause this week. President Trump vowing to retaliate further following Iranian strikes on U.S. assets in the region. In Washington, D.C. yesterday, President Trump met with Israel's Prime Minister Benjamin Netanyahu. And Israeli officials today say both leaders discussed multiple options for how to prevent Iran from developing a nuclear weapon. ABC's Lindsay Davis has an exclusive interview with Netanyahu and asked whether his original goals still stand regarding Iran.
18: Is your goal still regime change?
22: My goal is to make sure that Iran, with this regime, doesn't have nuclear weapons. That's something that President Trump and I both agree on, because it would be a different world.
17: The full interview airs on Prime tonight. That economic uncertainty remains due to the war. The Federal Reserve Board today wrapping up its policy meeting and left interest rates unchanged for now. That sent stocks sharply lower today. This is ABC News.
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15: If I were to ask you what makes for a good night's sleep, you'd probably say a dark, quiet room, not too many things on your mind. But every night when you go to get some Z's, how often do you really think about the temperature in your bedroom? Temperature may be one of the most underappreciated factors in sleep. That's according to the Senior Vice President of Research and Scientific Affairs at the National Sleep Foundation. We often hear about lights and screens and stress, but even modest changes in temperature and airflow can influence both how quickly you fall asleep and how deeply you stay asleep. Most experts will recommend a room temperature of 60 to 67 degrees Fahrenheit. You might also experiment with your sheets and what you actually wear to bed. Play around a bit and see what improves your sleep. You might be delightfully surprised. I'm Dr. Sanjay Gupta, helping you live a better life.
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5: Sunshine and middle 80s this afternoon. Tonight, clear skies, a low of 64. Hot and muggy for Thursday with a high of 89 and showers and thunderstorms over the north. Friday, rain likely 78. From Storm Team 5, I'm meteorologist Jordan Lamers.
16: 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Here. 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
1: From ABC News Tech Trends. iPhones, iPads, Mac computers, and Apple Watches will soon be available to lease under the new Apple Upgrade Program. Apple says lease terms will run between 12 and 36 months with no fees or interest payments. iPhone leases start at $17.99 a month, according to the company. The program will be operated by Klarna. Xbox executives are shedding some light on that major outage earlier this week, which left gamers unable to launch games they'd purchased. The company's chief technology officer says the problem stemmed from an external licensing service that ran into an issue late Sunday night. Engineers were able to get everything back online within about 24 hours. And HBO Max is adding a vertical scrolling video feed similar to TikTok. The streaming service says the feed will play short clips from movies and shows on the platform and is intended to help people discover new content to watch. With Tech Trends, I'm Mike Dabusky, ABC News.
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5: There are lots of things you can measure to get an idea of how healthy you are at any given moment. Temperature, heart rate, blood pressure, just to name a few. But how about how healthy you will be and how long you're likely to live? According to a new study out of the University at Buffalo, two simple strength tests are pretty accurate at predicting longevity in older women. One is hand grip strength, and the other is how quickly people can stand up from a seated position without using their arms. By the way, I remember interviewing former President Jimmy Carter when he was quite old and being really impressed how he just popped out of the chair without using his arms. Not a lot of older people can actually do that. But I think the message here is that maintaining strength as you age is going to help you perform everyday activities, but also help you avoid injury and stay independent. I'm Dr. Sanjay Gupta, helping you live a better life.
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1: From ABC News, Tech Trends. Sliding into someone's DMs won't be quite as private anymore on Instagram. Starting today, Meta's removing the option for end-to-end encryption of direct messages. This means the company could theoretically view any messages exchanged on Instagram. Meta says not many people were opting for end-to-end encryption. ChatGPT wants to know who you trust. 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
8: If a conversation with ChatGPT starts to go in a concerning direction, especially when it comes to talk about self-harm, a message would go to that contact, asking them to check in on you. And the latest idea to try to power new energy-hungry data centers is to let them ride the waves. Ars Technica says hundreds of millions of dollars is going into a startup developing floating data centers. The idea? They generate power using the movement of ocean water. With Tech Trends, Brian Clark, ABC News.
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0: Wisconsin Timber Rattlers Baseball. Welcome to Wisconsin Timber Rattlers Baseball on News Talk WOSH. 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
2: Good evening, Timber Rattlers fans. 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We're inside the Lamer's Bus Lines broadcast booth before the Community Blood Center pregame show on this Wednesday, July 29th. It's the Wisconsin Timber Rattlers and the Lansing Lugnuts getting ready for game two of this series. And the Rattlers trying to make it two wins in a row after last night's victory of 7-2 over the Lugnuts. The Rattlers took advantage of five errors last night by Lansing and got some timely hitting from Luis Castillo, Daniel Dickinson, and Eric Batanti in the middle of the order. And 4 1/3 scoreless innings out of the bullpen. Let's bring Jonathan Tim in on the pregame show. And Jonathan, last night, exactly what the doctor ordered for the Wisconsin Timber Rattlers.
3: Indeed, a complete game all around from the batting standpoint, on the mound, and in the field of play. Of course, the Rattlers, as you mentioned, took advantage of five errors. But when you put the ball in play, stuff like that is bound to happen. And when you strike out as little as the Rattlers did last night, just five times, that puts more pressure on the Lansing pitching and defense.
2: Yeah, Eric Batanti returned to the lineup last night after missing the last five games of the South Bend series, contributed with a couple of doubles and a couple of runs scored. And Daniel Dickinson continues his second half surge. He was 2 for 3 with two walks, three runs scored, and an RBI along with another stolen base for him.
3: Nothing but good things from Daniel Dickinson here in the second half, now hitting .348 since the first half of the season was concluded, a bat that has to stay in the lineup every day, and a bat that Nick Stanley can rely on to be consistent day in and day out.
2: A lot of people were wondering where the Timber Rattlers offense was going to come from when they lost Andrew Fisher and Josiah Ragsdale and so many others to Biloxi. Well, Luis Castillo has definitely stepped up. He's knocked in two more yesterday with three more hits, 57 RBI now to lead the team for Castillo.
3: Just great discipline all around from the plate approach of Luis Castillo. He knows how to time his pitches, and he can use all fields for his swing, and he's clutch. There really isn't a moment that's going to rattle his said solid approach. So for Luis Castillo, just got to keep going out there, getting hits. That's exactly what Nick Stanley told him on his way out of the building yesterday.
2: On the pitching side of things yesterday, Wandy Torres, his pitch count climbed, and he did not make it through five innings, but he did strike out seven over 4 2/3 innings. And Torres still fought it, but four walks, but he limited the Lugnuts to just two-out runs in the second inning.
3: Yeah, certainly a step in the right direction for Torres after his two most previous outings. And along with that, Torres just got to focus on continuing to dial in the strikes, and he was able to do that to an extent yesterday, just building blocks. Torres, a very talented arm that the Rattlers are going to need if they want to make a push for the playoffs down the stretch of the season.
2: The bullpen will be key for the Rattlers down the stretch with 35 games remaining, including today. And last night, Quinton Lowe, Tanner Perry, and Michael Fowler all combined to go 4 1/3 scoreless, and five strikeouts for them last night, too. Nice job by the bullpen last night.
3: Certainly from all three aspects, Lowe, Perry, and Fowler. Quinton Lowe is a guy who goes out there and gives your team a chance to win. He got the win, now 5-0 on the season. And Tanner Perry, boy, it's one thing if a leverage pitcher can go one scoreless inning. It's better if he can go two innings without allowing any damage. And Perry is going to take on that role and wear it proudly the rest of the season.
2: The Milwaukee Brewers announced a couple of roster moves for the Wisconsin Timber Rattlers today. One, was D.L. Hall has been transferred on his rehab assignment from Nashville to Wisconsin. We are expecting to see Hall come on as a reliever during the game today after Thompson is done. The other one, well, Daniel Gallarte has been bumped up to Biloxi. There's been a little bit of shifting in the system with some injuries, and Biloxi's also been playing short a little bit, so Gallarte going up. And coming up from the Wilson Warbirds is Filippo Dettori, a big name in the Brewers system that a lot of fans have been looking forward to seeing here in Wisconsin.
3: And he's here in Wisconsin. Dettori having a great month of July. His approach is getting better. He had some issues with a high strikeout rate in the months of April, May, and June, but he's dialed it in. He's hitting the ball well with enthusiasticness in this month of July, and look for him to be a contributing member to the Rattlers here this season.
2: And Dettori will be in the starting lineup tonight as the starting shortstop for the Rattlers. We'll have the Jones Dairy Farm starting lineups coming up in a little bit, but first we're going to take a timeout on the Community Blood Center pregame show, and when we come back, Jonathan will take you through the scoreboards. Brewers in action in San Francisco today. Wilson played a day game at home today against Fredericksburg, and we'll check in on the two Midwest League games as well that were final from earlier today. That's all coming up next on the Community Blood Center pregame show on News Talk 93.9 WOSH.
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3: And welcome back to the Community Blood Center pregame show ahead of game two of this six-game series between the Wisconsin Timber Rattlers and the Lansing Lugnuts. Rattlers trying to build off of their 7-2 win last night, and we're going to build you all up on what's going on throughout the rest of the Midwest League. It's the Midwest League Report presented by Sports Medicine Center. We've had two games go final today. We've had the Lake County Captains falling victim to the South Bend Cubs 8-6, that game being played in Ohio. The Cedar Rapids Colonels also lost at home to the Peoria Chiefs, 10-6 Peoria over the Colonels of Cedar Rapids. There's two games going on right now. The Fort Wayne Tin Caps are in a scoreless game with the Great Lakes Loons in the bottom of the first inning. The Loons have two on and two out. A game we'll keep an eye out for is the Beloit Skycarp matchup. They are in West Michigan taking on the Whitecaps. That game is in the bottom of the fourth inning and tied 1-1. And they're warming things up in Davenport, Iowa, where the Quad Cities River Bandits are going to host the Dayton Dragons. Dayton had a 5-0 lead early in the game yesterday before Quad Cities scored 12 unanswered. We'll get into details during that game during the Midwest League Report presented by Sports Medicine Center mid-game. So that's everything going on around the Midwest League. Time now to take a look at the Brewers organization. It's the Brewers Farm Report presented by Greenstone Farm Credit Services. The Wilson Warbirds played against the Fredericksburg Nationals today, and Wilson bested Fredericksburg 9-1. after trailing 1-0 in the third inning. A 4-run fifth inning and a 5-run eighth inning propelled the Brewers' low-A affiliate to the victory. Brady Ebel went 3-for-4, and everything came in pairs for him. 2 RBIs, 2 runs, and 2 stolen bases. The Montgomery Biscuits are taking on the Biloxi Shuckers tonight. They're warming things up down in Mississippi, and they're also warming things up in the Music City, where the Nashville Sounds are hosting the Charlotte Knights for Game 2 of their series. Brewers had the short end of the stick today in San Francisco, where the Giants came away with a 16-3 win. It was a 3-2 game for a little bit before 7 runs from the Giants in the bottom of the sixth helped propel them to that monster win. They also scored 3 in the 7th and 3 in the 8th. Andrew Vaughn actually had to come in and pitch that bottom of the 8th inning to save some depth, because after tomorrow, the Brewers will have games on 17 consecutive days. So that is your Brewers Farm Report presented by Greenstone Farm Credit Services. Again, we are ahead of Game 2 between the Wisconsin Timber Rattlers and the Lansing Lugnuts. Last night, the Rattlers picked up a game on the Beloit Sky Carp with West Michigan, shutting them out. We'll talk about that down the stretch in the broadcast. But now the Rattlers share a second-half record with the Quad Cities River Bandits. Both squads are 16 and 14, but the River Bandits have the tiebreaker over the Wisconsin Timber Rattlers. Along with that, the Rattlers do not play the River Bandits for the remaining stretch of the season. So, with Wisconsin playing Beloit 12 more times, there's still a lot that could pan out. South Bend is in second place, but they've already clinched the playoffs, but they would love to play spoiler, of course, and the Rattlers have to battle them one more time in Indiana. So, we're going to keep you up to date on all things Midwest League related throughout the stretch of the season, throughout the series, and the Rattlers trying to go 14-5 against Midwest League East opponents this season. We'll take a timeout, and we'll come back with Jones Dairy Farm starting lineups. 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
3: This is the Community Blood Center pregame show ahead of Game 2 of this 6-game series between the Wisconsin Timber Rattlers and the Lansing Lugnuts. Time to meet the teams. It's the Jones Dairy Farm starting lineups. And this is what manager Javier Goddard has his lineup card looking like for the Lugnuts, the Midwest League affiliate of the Athletics. Jared Sprague-Lott will lead things off and play second base, with Jake Reinisch batting second and playing left field. Ali Camarillo is the shortstop, batting third, with Daniel Bucciro playing third base and batting cleanup. Pedro Pineda is the right fielder, batting fifth, with Dylan Fien, the DH, batting sixth. C.J. Pitaro is the first baseman, batting seventh, with Brian Arntz doing the catching and batting eighth. Carlos Pacheco will round out the side and play center field. That lineup again for the Lugnuts: Sprague-Lott, Reinisch, Camarillo, Bucciro, Pineda, Fien, Pitaro, Arntz, and Pacheco. And this is how manager Nick Stanley has his lineup card looking for the Wisconsin Timberrattlers, the Midwest League affiliates of the Milwaukee Brewers. Braylon Payne back in the leadoff spot and back in center field, with Daniel Dickinson batting second and playing second base. Eric Batanti is the third baseman. He will bat third, with Luis Castillo in cleanup playing right field. Taden Hall is the first baseman batting fifth, with Filippo Dottori making his Midwest League debut and playing shortstop batting sixth. Tyler Rodriguez is the left fielder batting seventh. Edgardo Ordonez will make his Neuroscience Group field debut today as the DH, with Blyberg Diaz doing the catching and rounding out the side. That lineup again for the Rattlers: Payne, Dickinson, Batanti, Castillo, Hall, Dottori, Rodriguez, Ordonez, and Diaz. And the Rattlers are going to send out J.D. Thompson, who will make his eighth start of the season. J.D. has not started at Neuroscience Group Field since the Peoria series on May 27th. He's the Brewers' number 26 prospect, and he will be facing Devin Kirby, who is making his second start for the Lansing Lugnuts. He's been a relief pitcher for the majority of his minor league career. This is his fifth career start. He's played with three different organizations, and we'll talk about that more on the broadcast. But for now, it's time to get things going here at Neuroscience Group Field for some Wednesday night baseball. Again, the Wisconsin Timberrattlers and the Lansing Lugnuts set to go head-to-head for the second time this season. And this has been the Community Blood Center pregame show, and those were the Jones Dairy Farm starting lineups. Time to play ball on News Talk 93.9 and 1490 WOSH.
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2: Wisconsin Timberrattlers baseball is on the air. Good evening, everybody, from the Lamers Bus Lines broadcast booth inside Neuroscience Group Field. It's the Wisconsin Timberrattlers and the Lansing Lugnuts. We've got Julie spinning the dials back in the WOSH studios, and we welcome those of you watching tonight on the spot, Green Bay 32. It is a beautiful night for baseball here in the Fox Cities, as the Rattlers will try to make it two wins in a row over the Lansing Lugnuts. The Rattlers, the Midwest League affiliate of the Milwaukee Brewers. The Lugnuts are affiliated with the Athletics, and their affiliates have set up this lineup for them tonight by Jones Dairy Farm, Jonathan.
3: Yeah, Jared Sprague, a lot back in the leadoff spot, playing second base tonight, but he has reached base twice per game in his last 11 contests. So J.D. Thompson going to be tested coming out of the gates. Ali Camarillo has a great approach as well.
2: Timber Rattlers with a 7-2 victory last night that kind of put a little bit of a lotion on those wounds the Rattlers took in South Bend last week. And the defense looks a little different today. Outfield left to right, that's still the same. Rodriguez, Payne, and Castillo. New name on the infield. The left to right, or from third to first, it goes Batanti, Dottori, Dickinson, and Hall. Filippo Dottori just up from Wilson today. Blyberg Diaz gets the start behind the dish, and J.D. Thompson on the mound for the Wisconsin Timberrattlers this evening. And Thompson, we'll talk about him in a bit. He's coming off of a nice first start back off the injured list. The umpire lineup brought to you by Tower Clock Eye Center. The plate umpire, that's Nathaniel Rodriguez. And the base umpire this evening is Patrick Good. Beautiful night for baseball tonight in the Fox Cities. Game time conditions, 82 degrees. The wind is blowing out to center at 5 miles per hour. Bright blue skies and sunshine for baseball on a Wednesday night. As the Rattlers take the field in their BP tops this evening. And on the mound for Wisconsin, that is J.D. Thompson. Thompson, a second-round pick last year out of Vanderbilt University. Tonight is his seventh appearance as a Rattler. Remember, he made starts with the Rattlers earlier this year and then went on the IL after a start in Cedar Rapids in June. He missed almost 2 months, made a couple of rehab starts down in the Arizona Complex League, and then his last time out, not involved in the decision at South Bend on July 24th. He allowed an unearned run on a hit, two walks, a hit batsman, struck out six over 2 2/3 innings. And those six strikeouts, Jonathan, Tim, that is a new single-game high as a pro for J.D. Thompson.
3: Yeah, an important season for J.D., who was given pretty much all of last summer off after the NCAA tournament with Vanderbilt. So Thompson's still trying to build up his strength back. And that being said, he still has a lot to work on, but he's got a lot of skills that he has put on display. Going to try to limit the walks this time around, but the strikeouts and just the depth through 51 pitches in his last game against South Bend, crucial for his development.
2: It's his first time ever against the Lugnuts. It's also his first time ever against an Athletics affiliate. As we had, we have Dinosaur Night tonight. We had a special first pitch. That dinosaur needs to get a little bit better to get scouted. J.D. Thompson, again, a second-round pick. MLB Pipeline rates him at number 26 in the Brewers system. Baseball America has him at number 21. Those are the most recent rankings after some updates with all of the draft signees and promotions and graduations and various other transactions throughout baseball. Speaking of transactions, the trade deadline coming up next Monday. Everybody's got an eye on that, but our eyes are on the mound here at Neuroscience Group Field. Is J.D. Thompson all set to go against Jared Sprague Lott? And the first pitch tonight at 6:41 from Thompson is a swing and a foul back, and it's 0-1. Nice crowd working its way in tonight on Dinosaur Night. Always a big promotion here. We got some big promotions coming up all week long through Sunday with the Rattlers and the Lugnuts. The 0-1 to Sprague Lott. It's a swing and a foul back, and it's 0-2. Pitch clock seems to be down for right now. They're trying to get that reset and going to go back to the old way for right now, it looks like. Thompson on the 0-2 to Sprague Lott. That's a check swing. Did he go? Yes, he did for strike three. And that's a Wendy's Frosty K to open up the ball game for J.D. Thompson. That pitch was a little bit up, and there was a lot of conviction as Blyberg Diaz threw it down before that check swing was ever called for strike three. So there's one out, and here's Jake Reinisch. His first appearance of the series. Lefty-lefty matchup is a ground ball right to Daniel Dickinson. The Rattlers second baseman fires to first. And two quick outs for J.D. Thompson and the Rattlers defense. There's the pitch clock. They reset it to 30, though. All right, we'll get it right. Here comes Ali Camarillo. First pitch up and away, and it's 1-0 at 94. Camarillo in last night's ball game was 0-2 with a couple of walks and a stolen base. very deep in the batter's box with a very narrow stance. And the right-hander takes a strike right down the middle at 94 on a sinker. And the count goes to 1-1. Thompson was fighting it earlier in the season and then had that injury. He's got a little ground ball off the foot of Camarillo. And it's 1-2. He got more comfortable as his outing went on last week. On Friday at South Bend, had a rough first inning where he faced 7 batters throwing 24 pitches. The first 3 batters reached, there was a single, a walk, and then a botched double play ball that let a run score. He got a strikeout, then a hit batsman to load the bases with one out, but then got back-to-back strikeouts, and then it was off to the races for Thompson as he struck out 6 over 2 2/3 innings. Looking for a little better first inning tonight against Lansing, and the 1-2 pitch from Thompson to Camarillo is a foul back to off the top of the net and back over the roof, out of play, and the count goes or stays at 1-2. Tough day for the Brewers today in San Francisco. Close game late. Wound up losing big to the Giants. As the 1-2 is a swing and a foul off. Brewers dropped the series to the Giants and the season series to the Giants. Brewers entered play today 6 games up on the Cubs. Chicago wrapping up their series in St. Louis tonight. The 1-2 to Camarillo popped up again. Foul first base set. Actually, let me just double check that. I know the Brewers are off tomorrow. And the 1-2 to Camarillo. A little squibber out in front of the plate. Fielded by Thompson. Whirls and fires to Hall. And it's a 1-3 put out. And it's a 1-2-3 inning for J.D. Thompson and the Rattlers defense. Scoreless through a half inning of play with the Rattlers coming up when we come back on the Timber Rattlers Broadcast Network.
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3: Well, there's the new guy in the sixth spot, Filippo Dottori, who is 12 for 43 in the month of July with the Wilson Warbirds. And behind him, you have Edgardo Ordonez in the eighth spot, hitting at Neuroscience Group Field for the first time this season.
2: We'll have a little bit of a delay for Devin Kirby to get on the mound here because the center field gate was not closed. Now everybody's set. Braylon Payne steps in to face the right-hander Devin Kirby. Kirby started the year with Southern Maryland, and swinging a foul back, and it's 0-1 to Braylon Payne. Southern Maryland in the Atlantic League. Kirby has had an interesting baseball journey. He is 0-1. In there for a strike, and Braylon Payne disagrees. Tough to hide that. Braylon needs to work on his poker face a little bit. The 0-2. Called third strike, and it's one gone in the first for Devin Kirby. The Lugnuts defense, outfield left to right. You've got Reinisch, Pacheco, and Pineda. Buchiro, Camarillo, Sprague, Lott, and Patero, the infield third to first. Art catching, and Devin Kirby is in with a strike to Daniel Dickinson, and it's 0-1. Kirby throws a little bit of everything, including a knuckleball. Here's 0-1. Dickinson takes a ball there, and it's 1-1. Kirby went to the University of Connecticut, pitched in the Twins organization from 2023 through 2025. Popped up foul, first base side. Patero, long run back, but it's going to drop out of his reach. And it's 1-2 to Dickinson. Kirby even pitched in the Arizona Fall League in 2024, appearing in six games down there. But he was released by the Twins in May of 2025 off the Fort Myers Mighty Muscles. Signed with Baltimore about a week later. Wound up pitching in both Delmarva and Aberdeen last year before he was released in August. 1-2, missed a little bit away, and it's 2-2. Started this season in independent ball, and he's on his third level in the Athletics organization, making his second start with the Lugnuts. The 2-2, Dickinson takes low, and it's three balls and two strikes. Devin Kirby, 5'10", 225. Took the loss against Lansing at home his last time out. He sets in his 3-2 pitch. Dickinson lifts one to center field. Pacheco is there underneath of it to make the catch, and there's two outs. Great Lakes had him timed up pretty well last week. 8 runs on 9 hits in 4 2/3 innings against Kirby in that game over at Jackson Field on July 23rd. Here's Eric Batanti. Couple of doubles last night for Batanti. Big left-hand bat. Couple of California natives going at it here, and a swing and a foul off to left, and it's 0-1 to Batanti. Scoreless game. Bottom one. Kirby's 1-0-1. That's going to miss outside. 1-1. That one bounces in, 2-0. The 2-1 to Batanti. Inside and to the backstop, it's 3-1 now. Yeah, Kirby has pitched for the Florida Complex League Twins, Fort Myers, Delmarva, Aberdeen, Southern Maryland, Arizona Complex League A's, Stockton, and now Lansing. And he's just walked Batanti. And the Rattlers with a base runner here for Luis Castillo, and two outs in a scoreless game. Hey, I was walking around the concourse today and bumped into new guy, Cameron Wengen, who is our production director back in the 12 championship season. He now works for Feeding America Eastern Wisconsin, swinging a foul off. They're here tonight. They're the sponsors of the Whiffer Dino bobblehead. And Feeding America Eastern Wisconsin has been extremely busy with relief efforts in Menasha and Appleton this week. They were out there earlier today. They've been out there every day since it happened. A few of them just popped on some new clothes and came out to the ballpark today. Here's the 1-1 to Castillo. Swing and a miss, and it's 1-2. By the way, the proceeds from the 50-50 raffles during the Timber Rattlers games this week will go to Tornado Relief. And tonight, Rattlers are on the proceeds from the 50-50 raffle that's going to the relief efforts for Feeding America Eastern Wisconsin. The 1-2. Swinging a ground ball towards short, cut off by Bucciero, the third baseman. And the throw to first is in time. And the Rattlers are done in the first. No runs, no hits, a walk and one left. Scoreless through one, Wisconsin and Lansing on the Timber Rattlers Broadcast Network.
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2: Top of the second coming in. No one came in between innings to correct us, so that means I was right, and Jonathan won't be working for free this month. The proceeds going to Feeding America Eastern Wisconsin on the 50-50 raffle tonight. Here's Daniel Bucciero, who made the nice play to end the second inning, or end the bottom of the first inning. He'll take a ball away from Thompson, and it's 1-0. We are paying you for this, right?
3: I'd do this for free.
2: You're not supposed to say that. Ball out. Have I taught you nothing this year? Ball outside, and it's 2-0 to Bucciero.
3: A few things.
2: One for four yesterday for Bucciero. And the 2-0 from Thompson. Missed in at 3-0 now. Thompson's pitch is in for a strike, and it's 3-1. JD with a nice 11-pitch, 10-strike first inning. That is pounding the zone. He's behind 3-1 on Bucciero, though, to start the inning, and it's fouled off by Bucciero. Getting a little lazy with the pronunciation there. Bucciero on the 3-2. Right hand batter ready on the payoff pitch from Thompson. Looped it outside, trying to get him to chase, and it's a leadoff walk for the Lugnuts. Boy, Lansing has been around since 1996. They have had a well-traveled history. They actually started in the Midwest League before it was known as the Midwest League, as Pedro Pineda will bat. Fouled off on a curveball, and it's 0-1 to Pineda. Pineda last night was 1-for-4 with a single and a strikeout. They were the Lafayette Chiefs in Indiana in the old Mississippi-Ohio Valley League in 1955. There's a strike. 0-2. They became the Lafayette Red Sox in 1956 when that league changed the name to the Midwest League. The 0-2 got him swinging 94, and he blew it by him for his second Wendy's Frosty K. And J.D. Thompson has the first out of the second inning with Buchiro still at first and Dylan Fien coming to the plate. The franchise moved to Waterloo, Iowa in 1958. They played there as the Hawks, the Royals, the Indians, and the Diamonds until the end of the 1993 season. Ball missed outside to Fien, and it's 1-0. New ownership bought the team, moved them to Springfield, Illinois for 2 years before finally locating the team to Lansing in 1996. Carlos Beltran played there as a Royals affiliate. Ground ball foul by Fien, and it's 1-1. They became the Cubs affiliate in 1999 through 2003. Mark Pryor, Carlos Zambrano, Rich Hill all played there. Became a Blue Jays affiliate in 2005. As the 1-1 with a runner going is a ball outside. The throw to second by Blyberg. The tag, the ball pops out of the mitt of Dickinson, and it's a stolen base for Buchiro. You look at some of the names of the guys that played for Lansing after they became a Blue Jays affiliate. Vladimir Guerrero Jr. and Bo Bichette, they were big-time prospects. Coming up, here's the 2-1 to Fien. Swing and a miss, and it's 2-2. I never got to see them play, though. Not because the Lugnuts weren't on the schedule when they were coming through the Midwest League, but because the Blue Jays promoted them to Dunedin before we got a chance to see them. Here's the 2-2. Fly ball, left center field. Braylon Payne, short of the track, will make the catch. Tagging and heading for third is Buchiro, and the tag is late. He timed that tag up just right and was able to beat the throw from Payne to get to third base. Before Patero bats, 10 seconds for station identification. This is Timber Rattlers Baseball.
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2: Patero, with his first appearance of the series, takes the ball in from Thompson, and it's 1-0. Runner at third, two outs in a scoreless game in the top of the second inning. Julie spinning the dials back at the WOSH studios. Happy to have you along with us on the radio on the spot, Green Bay 32. There's a ball that missed low and away on a check swing. He held up, and it's 2-0. Coming to you tonight from the Lamers Bus Lines broadcast booth on a beautiful Wednesday night for some Timber Rattlers baseball. Thompson on the 2-0 to Patero. There's a strike on the outside corner at 95, and Thompson touching 95 with that last pitch. Remember, he was 3-0 on Buchero before he walked him, and now Buchero's at third with two outs. Here's the 2-1 to Patero, and that's going to just miss the outside corner, and it's 3-1.